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2: Welcoming you back into the Killer Burger broadcast booth here from PK Park. A quick reminder for you that at LaMichael James's Killer Burger, it is home of the Peanut Butter Pickle Bacon Burger. So next time you're at the M's game, make sure to check out the game program for an exclusive coupon to the Killer Burger located off of Coburg Road. Fans still filling up here tonight at PK Park as Eugene now officially trying to win their third straight game of the week to force that series split here against Everett. Really would be a great way to salvage the week after dropping the first three contests here against the Everett Aqua Sox. Of course, the other games of the Northwest League already final here today. Had some early afternoon first pitches from Hillsboro and from Spokane as well. The Hops dropped the series finale 7-2 here today against the Seas. Was watching that game for a little bit. Vancouver actually had a no-hitter going through 7 1/3 tonight, but the Hops and Madafi Marte able to break it up with a solo blast. So no for the Seas here today. Eugene's opponent next week. They'll enter now on a one-game winning streak next week against Eugene at home at Rogers Field. After Hillsboro did pick up another series win, that's 5 straight for the Hops as they took 4 out of 6 this week against the Canadians. The other series wrapping up a little bit ago over in Spokane, a game that went to extras once again over at Avista Stadium from Spokane, Washington. Spokane walk-off winners here tonight 3-2 against the Dust Devils, so that gave Spokane a series win as well, as they took 4 out of 6 here against Tri-City. Now with all those games officially in the books, the Northwest League standings through the first 9 games here so far for 4 of the 6 teams. Obviously, game number 9 here between Eugene and Everett. The Hops still leading the way at 6-3. They're off to a really, really nice start here in the second half. That is going to be, in my opinion, maybe one of the teams to watch. There's a couple of teams in this league, but the Hops got some reinforcements at the plate. I've always had that good pitching staff, and they have really started things off nicely. Spokane, they're 5-4 and a game out, the only other team above 500 so far. Then you have the Everett Aqua Sox at 4-4 and a game and a half out. Tri-City and Vancouver at 4-5, 2 games out, and Eugene 3-5 and 2.5 games behind first. So a win here tonight for Eugene moves them back within 2 here into first place, and a loss, of course, would move them to 3-6 and 3 games behind the Hops. Obviously, next week, Eugene going to be on the road for the third time this season in a very pivotal series as well for those Vancouver Canadiens. A schedule next week of 7.05 p.m. first pitches Tuesday, Wednesday, and Thursday. Day games on Friday and Sunday at 1.05, and Saturday on 4th of July will be a 5.05 p.m. first pitch. Of course, we're north of the border, though, so their big day, Canada Day, their Independence Day is on the 1st on Wednesday, so should be some fun nights at the ballpark here next week. It looks like we're just about ready for the national anthem here tonight, so we'll step aside and take our final commercial break of our pregame show, and when we are back, it will be the Riding Knee.

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2: 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Welcoming in our MILB TV and our Bally Sports Live audience here tonight as well for some Northwest League Baseball from PK Park here tonight in Eugene, Oregon. The Emeralds rocking the very, very custom Exploding Whale uniforms here tonight and now looking to win their third straight game of the week. Time now to look at tonight's starting lineups, which as always are brought to you by Wild Roots. They're a local favorite for both spirits, wine, and cocktails made with real fruit. They're served at the bar today and found at your Oregon liquor store, so please enjoy responsibly. Johnny Farmello set to lead things off here tonight as the top man in the order. Josh Karen, Feldon Celestin, 2-3. 4-5-6, Matthew Ellis, Brandon Eike, and Carlos Jimenez with Anthony D'Onofrio, Axel Sanchez, and Carter DeRiggi in the ninth spot here today. And Walter Ford on the mound here tonight for the Frogs. And they'll be facing off against the dominant righty here, Nico Mazza, the Emeralds opening day starter here in this 2026 season. 3-2 record, 54 innings with an even 3 ERA right on the dot, 69 strikeouts to 37 walks. Looking to put together another strong showing here tonight. He has really strung together a handful of good starts in a row. After being used as a starter the first four games of the year, moved to the bullpen for six piggyback appearances, but now here in the month of June, now his fifth official start here back in the starting rotation. Looks like Johnny Farmello strolling to the dish here on this Sunday night from PK. A righty-lefty matchup to get us off and running. First pitch, foul ball. So it's a 6:04 p.m. first pitch here tonight. 68 degrees and cloudy. Nice and dry, though, here. Doesn't look like we'll see any rain. Next offering misses low for ball one. So Nico Mazza's third start of the year against the Frogs. 6 2/3, 6 hits, 4 runs, and 12 strikeouts. As the next offering, Farmello rolls it up the first baseline and foul. Count stays here at 1-2. Josh Karen and Feldon Celestin do up behind him here. Obviously a very late Sunday evening game. Second straight week with a late Sunday game. Last week we were on the road over in Pasco. Had a 7:05 p.m. first pitch. This is the lone late Sunday game of the year here at PK during the regular season. Now the 2-strike pitch. Just misses on a breaking ball too far out to even up the count. Reason for the late start here tonight. Mentioned it in the pregame show. The banana ball here at Autzen Stadium last night, so no game yesterday. And they played earlier here today at 1 o'clock. As Farmello, again, close take, full count. So that game wrapped up right around 3:30. Just next door to us here, so that's the reason for the late start here on this Sunday. Now a full count payoff pitch to Johnny Farmello. Taken low, ball four. Nice at bat to get the game started here for the speedy left-handed hitter. Puts the leadoff man on. So Nico

0: though, not someone who issues a ton of free passes. Trying to settle back in now, get something on the ground to try to turn two. Righty-righty now to Josh Caron. Slider misses, ball one. Caron, so far this week, 5 for 14 through the first four games. Has homered, four RBIs, and more walks than strikeouts. Been a really, really solid week here. We've seen him at catcher and DH as well. As he takes a fastball up and in, ball two. Former fourth rounder out of the University of Nebraska has reached base at least once in all four games this week and has scored a run in his last three. Now a 2-0. Drops in a called strike. He has one of nine Everett home runs so far this week. The long ball has been a big part of their game, not just this week, but really all season long. The Northwest team leader in home runs entering today's game as he hits it foul 2-2. Obviously, it'll be interesting with these conditions here tonight. It looks like the wind blowing out a little bit towards left center. Obviously, not as warm as it was earlier in the week when we really saw the baseball flying. It's time called here for just a moment. Feldon Celestin, the switch hitter on deck. Matthew Ellis, the cleanup man and DH in the hole. Farmello with his lead at first. Robert Hipwell holding him on. Now the 2-2. Fouls it off and protects to stay even here at two balls and two strikes. Another six-pitch at-bat here. Farmello with his lead at first. Leads their team in stolen bases. As the pitch got him in on the hands. Couldn't tell for a moment if it was a foul ball. Kind of a delayed reaction. That'll be a hit by pitch to Josh Caron. Third time he has been hit by a pitch this year. And for Nico Mazza, just the third batter he has plunked as well. As I think Jacob Hayward coming out to have a chat here with the home plate umpire, Parker Powell, if that got him off the hand or the bats. O'Neill Perez right now chatting with him. It was kind of an interesting reaction from Caron. Got hit. Thought it was a foul ball. You can see here on the replay. I think he did get him there on the hand. Just kind of had a delay for a second or two. You can see here on the slow-mo. Yeah, kind of tough to tell. Got him on the right wrist right there. And obviously with only two umpires, no replay, that's one that you'll almost never see overturned in any way. So Caron now stands at first, Farmello at second. Top of the first, still nobody out for Feldon Celestin. Switch hitter now batting from the left side. Pitch on its way here. Just misses outside for ball one. Obviously, Celestin making some headlines here this week. Hit for the cycle in just seven innings. He has put himself together a big-time week. 9 for 23. Six of those nine hits have been for extra bases. Three doubles, a triple, and two home runs. Takes a breaking ball. Strike one. League leader right now in batting average, hitting .318. One of the top 100 prospects here in all of minor league baseball. Obviously, a lot of buzz around him, even from last week when he came into this week, hitting home runs in his last two nights. Homered here again on Tuesday to move the streak to three before not homering on Wednesday. Fouls it off third base side for strike number two. He's a former 2023 international free agent signing. Was here to end the year in Everett, part of that championship team they had. Had that kind of adjustment period. But from day one this year, has been one of the best players at the plate in the Northwest League. Takes outside for ball two. Switch hitter, just 20 years old. A leadoff walk and a two-strike hit by pitch. Still nobody out. Nico trying to get his way out of this trouble spot. Swing and a miss. Was a drop third strike, but obviously with first base being occupied, doesn't have to throw it down. So that's a strikeout swinging for Feldman Celestin for out number one here tonight for Nico Mazza. Brings us now to Matthew Ellis. Ellis hitting 264 this season. 8 home runs, 24 RBIs. He has really enjoyed playing Eugene, hitting over 300 this year through his first 9 games against the Emps. Breaking ball misses 1-0. Third time these two teams have faced off against each other. Both teams taking 4 out of 6, the first series at home. One here tonight would force the series split for Eugene, tie up the season series at 9 games apiece. As another pitch misses, 2-0. Now a 2-0. Misses inside, ball 3 in danger now of walking the bases loaded. Brandon Eike stands on deck, Carlos Jimenez to follow. Still scoreless so far. About to be Nico's 21st pitch. Just 1 out in the first. Clips the letters for strike 1 on the 4-seam fastball. Ellis bringing a 6-game hitting streak into tonight's contest. We've only seen him twice so far. As a 3-1 late on the heater for strike 2. From 3-0 to a full count now. Trying to find consecutive strikeouts here tonight for Nico Mazza. Farmelo at second, Karen at first. Payoff. Strike 3, froze him. 3 straight fastballs after falling behind 3-0. That is consecutive strikeouts here for Nico Mazza. His first one looking tonight. And now a real chance to escape the inning. Brandon Eike up to bat. Good week so far for Brandon. 4 games. 4 hits, but 2 homers and 5 RBIs as he is over the top of a slider for strike 1. And through those first 4 games this week, he's recorded at least 1 RBI in each of them. Had a big home run here to get the scoring started on that second game of the doubleheader here on Friday night. Hit a solo homer in the top of the second. Takes low and away for ball 1. Former 13th rounder out of VCU back in 2024. Pretty versatile player. We've seen him at first base and third base here even this week. 2 outs, runners at first and second. Grounds it over to third. Walker Martin is there. He'll flip it to second for the force out, and that'll bring the inning to a close. A leadoff walk and a hit by pitch, but 3 straight outs keeps it scoreless here for Nico Mazza on the mound. We'll go to the bottom of the first. Eugene looking to strike first. 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
0: Walter Ford on the mound here tonight for the Frogs, ready to face off here against the top three in order, Trevor Cohen, Johnny Lovell, and Gavin Keelan. Walter Ford, a 6.44 ERA through his 12 starts this season, an 0-6 record, 38 strikeouts, but just 12 walks here for the righty. First pitch of Trevor, strike called. Well, Ford, a former 2022 draft selection, straight out of high school, 74th overall out of Pace High School in Florida, as Cohen swings and misses, now 0-2. So with Modesto all of last season, started the year here at Everett and has been with the team all season long. Two-strike pitch. Cohen chop foul over to first, right towards Nate Keevy, the Emeralds' first base coach and fundamentals coach. You can see there, Trevor Cohen, an on-base machine against Ford in his career. 4-for-5 with 3 walks, so he has reached 7 of his 8 trips. Now the 0-2 on the ground, right over to 30. Nut from DeRiggie collects, throws quickly to first, and a close play, but that'll be a 5-3 ground out for out number one here in the home half of inning number one. Now, obviously, lots of familiarity with these teams. You have Jose Modesto last season with the Mariners, San Jose, the Giants low-A affiliate. These two teams and a lot of these players faced off in the Cal League, or they faced off in the Arizona League before that. As first pitch swinging on the ground from Johnny Lovell, right towards Brandon Eike. He'll hustle over to first and touch first. Two up and two gone quickly here. And then as they continue to move up, they do see each other again up in AAA in the PCL, but AA of Arkansas, the Mariners AA affiliate, and for the Giants over in Richmond. These guys, they see each other a ton. First pitch in the air from Gavin Keelan, slicing out to left. Carlos Jimenez a couple steps down the line. He'll wait, he'll catch. And that's a 1-2-3 inning on just a grand total of 6 pitches here in the bottom of the first. Zeros on the scoreboard here across both sides. We'll go to the second. Nico Mazza trying to pitch another clean inning. 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
19: A better life with Dr. Sanjay Gupta.
20: Few people now have asked me about a TikTok trend that they've come across. It's called 75 Hard. The challenge was created by entrepreneur and author Andy Frisella, who calls it a, quote, transformative mental toughness program and an Ironman for your brain. So here's what it entails. Eat a structured diet with no alcohol, drink a gallon of water, read 10 pages of nonfiction, take a progress photo, and complete 2 45-minute workouts, one of them outdoors, every day for 75 days. Quite a challenge. We asked CNN fitness contributor Dana Santis about this, who reminded us that sustainable fitness isn't about punishment or proving discipline through extremes. It's about building habits that integrate into your lifestyle in a way that feels supportive and repeatable. If you ask me, that's going to be the key to long-term success. I'm Dr. Sanjay Gupta, helping you live a better life.
0: Especially after a 26-pitch first for Nico. Just 7 pitches so far. If he can find a nice quick inning, obviously give him a chance to continue to pitch deeper into this one. First pitch to Sanchez, breaking ball, 0-1. 9-hole hitter, Carter DeRicchi on deck. Lineup will then flip to the top. Sanchez hitting 256 this season. Swings and misses, 0-2. And this is when you can tell Nico's really in his flow. He works quickly once he gets that ball back. As he now kicks and fires, 0-2. Heater brushes him back, ball one. Sanchez 1-for-6 this week. One, two. Ring him up, strike three. The beer batter goes down looking on just 4 pitches, and that's a 1-2-3. Second inning here on just 11 pitches for Nico Mazza. We'll go to the home half of the second. Ems looking to get on the scoreboard. 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
0: The defense behind Walter Ford here tonight for those Frogs. Carter Jarigi at third, Feldman Celestin at short, Axel Sanchez at second, Brandon Eike at first, and Josh Karen here behind the plate. First pitch to Dakota Jordan. Lifted foul. Carlos Jimenez in left, Johnny Farmelo in center, and Anthony D'Onofrio out in right. Well, Ford with just about as efficient as an inning as you'll see. As Jordan now gives us a ride out to left, hustling towards the gap is Jimenez, and that ball will one hop and bang off the Taco Vore side. Dakota Jordan will pull easily into second, 113.1 off the bat. Just one extra base hit shy now of lucky number 30 this year for Dakota. Well, this has been a great week for him. After starting things off in the second half last week against Tri-City in those three games, had a slower first three. He has really been heating up now. Six hits here this week. Already his fourth extra base hit. Now first pitch here to Carlos Gutierrez. Squares to bunt. Just misses for strike one. Obviously, Eugene kind of towards the tail end of the first half after clinching the first half title with nine games still remaining in the half. Kind of going through that quiet skid, but ball's pushed foul from Gutierrez. You really hope that Friday night here, after dropping the first three games, Emeralds with two walk-offs on the same day, hope that can kind of be that spark plug back for this offense that we know. It's obviously more than capable of putting up numbers night in and night out. Two-strike pitch. On the ground, over to first, backhand glove stop right there from Eike. Underhand toss over to the pitcher, covering in time, but a very productive two-strike out right there for Carlos Gutierrez as Dakota Jordan now 90 feet closer. He stands over at third as the first run here tonight, having a chat with Jacob Hayward, the Emeralds' first-year manager. Infield now in on that green turf line here, trying to take away a ground ball from scoring a run. Lizbel Diaz up to bat. Goes around on the slider, tried to hold back, unable to. Check swing, strike one. Diaz hitting 245 this year, 37 RBIs. Been sitting on that double-digit homer here for just about 2 weeks, last homered on the 14th. Both Dakota Jordan and Walker Martin notching their 10th home run of the season here this week. 0-0 game, bottom of the second. The 1-1 pitch now from Diaz. Takes again, ball two. Walker Martin on deck, Robert Hipwell to follow. So two straight lefties due up here behind the right-handed hitter, Lizbel Diaz. Walter Ford now with the sign. 2-1. Lifted to left, falling for a base hit. Lizbel Diaz delivers the first RBI here tonight, and it's 1-0 for your Emeralds. RBI number 38 here for the M's outfielder. Just a really nice swing, too. Got a breaking ball low and away. Knew the infield was in, and that's just pure strength. Being able to lift that ball up and over the infield. So Diaz now stands at first for Walker Martin. Pickoff move back over. He gets back in time safely. It was Walker Martin here in game one of the doubleheader on Friday. A walk-off home run for his 10th of the year. Nice little run he's on here now with the plate. Swings and misses. 0-1. Ten home runs, just a few shy already of his professional high that he set last year down in San Jose of 12. Swings and misses, 0-2. Diaz with his lead at first. He's already swiped two bases this week. That'll be a good sign of development, too, for Diaz here as we continue on in the second half. 20-plus stolen bases as a San Jose Giant last year. Just seven so far. Only five in the first half for him. Now gets his lead at first as the 0-2. Swing and a miss. Three-pitch strikeout to Walker Martin for out number two. That brings us now to Robert Hipwell for the first time here this week. Well, Ford getting some quick results out there on the mound. Just six pitches in the first inning. He's only thrown 12 pitches here in the second. A leadoff double and a one-out RBI single from Lisbel Diaz. Just notching his first strikeout here tonight. Hipwell takes strike one. Well, Hipwell, 12 straight games reaching base. You see that 152 average, but an on-base percentage of 345. Draws walks at such a high rate. And it's kind of a check swing, slow-rolling ground ball, kind of an awkward play. DeRiggi throws over to first in time for the inning-ending 5-3 ground out. Two hits and a run as Eugene striking first here tonight. We'll go to the top of the third. Emeralds out in front, 1-0. 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
2: 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Your car likely does too. 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
0: Welcome you back into the Killer Burger broadcast booth. You can see there on the broadcast, the banana ball was wrapping up next door here just a couple hours ago. We have some baseball here tonight at PK Park as Carter DeRiggi takes the pitch low for ball one. Of course, some former Emeralds in that league on the Savannah Bananas as a 1-0 dropped in. Strike one here to Carter DeRiggi. It was a really good bounce back inning there for Nico Mazza. 26 pitches in the first, took him just 11 to get through that second inning. As he went down 1-2-3 against Everett. Misses again now for ball two here to Carter. Carter, a 238 hitter this season. Some really good games against the M's. Takes a called strike, too. Even though the offensive numbers maybe don't jump off the page to you, he really grinds these at-bats, makes you earn it out there on the mound. 2-2 pitch, slap foul. 1-for-6 this week. A couple of walks, a couple of runs, and a stolen base for him. Former free agent signing out of Butler back in 2024. He's reached base in his last four games. 2-2, offered it and missed. A strikeout swinging. Four strikeouts here tonight for Nico Mazza. Two of them swinging, two of them looking, as he has now retired seven straight batters here in tonight's game. Top man now, back up to bat, Johnny Farmello. M's leading right now 1-0. Still no hits on the side for the Frogs. The Emeralds with two hits and a run. Jumps out of the plate, doesn't matter. 0-1 counts to start it off here against Johnny Farmello. Fell behind in the count, ended up working a six-pitch walk. As the next offering slap foul, up and out of play to third. Mazza doing a good job now, just getting out in front of these counts. Throwing some challenge pitches in the zone early. Now fires in an 0-2. Doesn't get him to chase over the breaking ball. Reminder for you, Summit Bank is a proud sponsor of Emeralds Baseball, dedicating meeting the banking needs of both business and professionals in Eugene and Bend, Oregon. Two-strike pitch now on its way here. Kicks and fires. Rolls it on the ground. Gavin Keelan, the second baseman, couple steps to his left, now over to first in time for a 4-3 ground out. Trying to go 1-2-3 for the second straight inning now brings us here to Josh Caron, Everett's catcher and backstop tonight. The last base runner to reach. Nico got him in a 2-2 count before missing on a fastball up and in. Ended up hitting his hands as the breaking ball inside 1-0 count. Feldon Celestin, the switch hitter on deck. 1-0 pitch, kind of slapped at for a foul ball up the first base line. Well, for these two teams, not the last time they will face off this season, but it'll be the last time Everett is here in Eugene, at least during the regular season. As the another pitch misses, ball two. One more road trip up to Everett Memorial Stadium next month. Just two trips against each other here in the second half. As the pitch just taken upstairs, and the count moves to 3-1 here. Trying to find his way back into the strike zone now against Josh Caron. Slapped in the air out to right and falling for a hit. And thought for a moment we were going to maybe see Diaz try to fire that one into first. That will be a base hit for Josh Caron. The first of the night for the Frogs. First base runner to reach now after eight were retired in a row. And this becomes the dangerous part. Whatever it has done so well this year. Kept innings alive. So many guys that can go deep, really 1-9. Now the tying run is aboard at first for Feldon Celestin. Pickoff move back over. Hipwell covering, but back in time safely there is Josh. Celestin was the first strikeout victim here tonight for Mazza. Caught him to strikeout swinging on five pitches. Fastball misses. Ball one here. Switch hitter hitting from the left side for the second straight trip to the dish. Another lefty on deck here. The cleanup man, Matthew Ellis. This one rocketed foul, just a bit too far out in front. And out of play for a foul ball. Getting series finale here tonight between these two clubs. Everett winners of the first three. Eugene a doubleheader sweep on Friday, including two walk-off wins. Nice way, find their third straight win, carry that momentum into the road trip next week. Slapped in the air, foul territory, third base side, hustling over Carlos Gutierrez to the wall, and that one just goes foul. You run out of room quickly over there. And obviously Gutierrez used to playing out there and left. Sometimes that exact play happens when the Emeralds are up to bat. You'll see some defenders going airborne. Not a lot of real estate out there and left. Two outs, two strikes. Ems with a 1-0 lead here, top of the third. Now a 1-2. Just misses on the breaking ball. Count evens. Karen with good stolen base numbers takes his lead over at first. Fastball just misses about a ball length or so upstairs. And the count has gone full here to Feldon Celestin. Karen now going to be getting a head start here on the play. Base hit to the gap. Might be looking at a tied game. Payoff. No dice. Ball four. That is a great take right there for the switch hitter. And for Celestin, just about the only thing he hadn't done this week was draw a walk. So that is his first walk here of the week. Now runners at first and second, and Matthew Ellis strolling to the plate. 26 pitches in the first, 11 in the second. Nico now about to throw pitch number 22 here of the third. Two outs and two on. Heater just misses for a ball. Got Ellis to strike out, looking on the backwards K for the former Georgia Tech alum. Called strike. Mentioned earlier in the week, but tie in here with the
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19: A better life with Dr. Sanjay Gupta.
20: For decades, the prevailing wisdom for someone who's had a heart attack has been to put them on beta blockers for the rest of their life. But new research suggests that might not be necessary, and that the benefits of these medications probably taper off after a year or two. On the whole, and for the average person, beta blockers are very safe and very effective. But, as with any medication, they can come with a cost. A financial one, and also potential side effects. We're talking about things like fatigue, dizziness, dry mouth, dry eyes. I want to be clear when I say that you absolutely should talk to your doctor before starting or stopping any medication. Point is, if you're years out from a heart attack and you're in otherwise good health, you might want to ask your doctor about discontinuing beta blockers. You'll want to, of course, keep up a healthy lifestyle, diet, exercise, and sleep. I'm Dr. Sanjay Gupta, helping you live a better life.
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0: You can see the recap of the walk-off wins here from Friday. Walker Martin, a walk-off two-run blast with the M's trailing by a run in extra innings in Game 1 to make it 9-8. And then Gavin Keelan, the walk-off double that just missed being a home run to give Eugene that 4-3 win. Trying to keep it rolling now here tonight as Daniel Rogers up to bat. Foul ball. Well, third time we've seen Rogers. Just his second start of the week. He took over for Yancel Villarroel, who exited injured and game one of the original doubleheader here on Thursday. Still no injury update yet on him. As Rogers takes too far out, 1-1. And then made the start in the doubleheader. Had a really solid day. 1-for-2, had a sac fly RBI and a base hit. Also scored a run. 3 straight games with a hit now. Really finding his footing here. Pushes it foul for strike 2. Top man in the order, Trevor Cohen on deck. Johnny Level to follow. No runs, 1 hit, no errors so far for Everett. 1 run on 2 hits and no errors for Eugene. 2 strike pitch. Another foul ball. Walter Ford, Everett's starter, had a 1-2-3 first. Gave up a leadoff double to start the second to Dakota Jordan. And the RBI single from Lizbel Diaz. The lone run scored so far here. Breaking ball misses. 2-2. This has already quickly become one of the longest at-bats. This next pitch will be the 6th here of the plate appearance. Just 20 pitches through those first 2 innings as Rogers offers and misses for the strikeouts. Ford now with 2 strikeouts through 2 1/3, his first time through the order. Now the leadoff man, Trevor Cohen, back up to bat. Got him to roll over on a 5-3 ground out to start tonight's game after he quickly fell behind 0-2. Fastball called for a strike. Big movement on the breaking ball, taken for ball 1. Well, Cohen leading the league, entering today's game. 84 hits, 60 runs, and 25 doubles. From Holy Spirit High School in New Jersey, college ball over at Rutgers. Kind of a slow rolling ground ball, top play here for Sanchez. And the throw in and out of his hand. I don't think it would have mattered. Cohen most likely would have been in there regardless. We'll have to see how it is officially scored. Got right past the pitcher right there. That pitch was almost in the dirt. But he's able to hustle and beat it out right there. So now a 1-out base runner here. And Johnny Level up to bat. Cohen, 23 stolen bases this year. Just 1 shy from leading the league. And yet another stat. Strike called here to Level. Level will be hitting from the left side here once again. The 19-year-old switch hitter. Pickoff move. Trevor Cohen back in time. Still looking for his first home run from this side of the plate here in Eugene. 6-for-23 against lefties with a homer. He's hitting .314 this year against righties. This one rocketed in the air, left center field. Hustling to the gap as Farmello reaches out and not able to get there. Cohen is flying around the bases as Level will stop in its second. The throw to the cutoff man getting away. And that is an RBI double for Johnny Level. Eugene now out in front, 2-0. Already the 10th double of the year for Level here in just his 22nd game. That last one, 97.3 off the bat. Really nice swing. Just sat back and got to show off that opposite field strength. And while the home runs haven't necessarily been there for him yet here, had 10 of them in 40-plus games in San Jose, he's been showing off the extra base hit ability. Only a matter of time before Level is sending them over the wall. Pitch here to Gavin Keelan. Strike called. Keelan popped out to left on the first pitch he saw for that 1-2-3 first inning here tonight. Now a chance to drive home a run. This one crushed in the air out to right. Hustling back Anthony D'Onofrio to the track. He reaches up, and that one will get down for extra bases. He's thinking 3. The throw into third will be not in time. Gavin Keelan, his first triple of the season, his 60th RBI, the first player here in the Northwest League to reach 60. I feel like I'm having deja vu up here. That one, I swear, that was hit almost to the exact same spot we saw here on Friday night for his walk-off win. He had just missed a homer on that swing, but got down for extra bases. Three straight hits here for Eugene. Dakota Jordan pushes it foul. Well, we saw Feldon Celestin hit for the cycle here a couple nights ago. Eugene now a chance to hit for the cycle in order. A single, a double, and a triple the last three batters. It doesn't count, but Jordan sends it foul. Strike two. Dakota picked up a 113-mile-an-hour double to start off the second inning before scoring the first run of the night from Jackson Academy High School in Mississippi. College over at Miss State. Fourth rounder back in 24. Now faces a two-strike count. Chopped on the ground over to short. Celestin fields it. No play at home, so he'll just fire it across the diamond in time for the 6-3 ground out. But that is an RBI, and the Emeralds now out in front 4-0. Again, a couple of really nice two-strike hitting here for Eugene. And this feels like what we saw earlier in the season. Last half inning, Gutierrez had a ground out, advanced the runner. Now here in the inning, Jordan just shortening up and protecting in an 0-2 count. Putting on the ground to bring home the run. And that really was the bread and butter for Eugene, just taking advantage when they got runners in scoring position. Now one ball and one strike here to Carlos Gutierrez. Three runs home in the inning. Two outs and nobody on. Fastball misses. No runs, one hits, and no errors so far for Everett. Four runs, five hits, no errors for Eugene. Trying to start a two-out rally. Gets jammed, lifted softly to left, hustling in Carlos Jimenez. He'll get there in time and make the catch, and that'll bring this inning to a close. A single from Cohen, a RBI double from Johnny Lovell, an RBI triple from Gavin Keelan, and an RBI from Dakota Jordan. Fun inning here for the Emeralds. We'll go to the top of the fourth. They lead 4-0. 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
0: Brandon Eike leading us off. You can see that great graphic there on MILB TV in Bally's as the first pitch to him, strike called. Karen and Eike leading the way on the team with 13 big flies. Feldon Celestin with 11. All these guys inside the top 10 in the league is Eike. Now hard ground ball and through the middle for a base hit. Just found the weak spot there in the defense. That's a leadoff knock here for Brandon. Randy DeJesus went nuclear for a couple games this week for the Dust Devils, so he leads the way with 15. You have Karen and Ike, the only two hitters with 13. Max Ballou of Spokane with 12, and then Feldman Celestin with 11. Quite a few players sitting on 11 home runs this year. Pitch to Carlos Jimenez. Ball one. Just barely missing. 4-0, Emeralds lead. Obviously, we've seen big come-from-behind wins from either team here during this season. As he misses again for ball two. You don't want to give this Everett team a chance to come back. We saw it on that resumed game. It was 6-0, Eugene. Then you looked up, and it was a 6-5 lead. As Jimenez will take in the dirt, ball three. Fourth inning of work here tonight for Nico Mazza. This next pitch will be his 70th already. Some long innings so far for him. Taking all the way, 3-1. But he's done a good job, as he's done so many times this year, just getting around trouble. Had two on with nobody out in the first, put up a zero. Then had two on with two outs in the third. And also stranded both of them. Now full count here to Carlos Jimenez. Lined over to first base his first time up. Team leader right now in RBIs with 48. Payoff in the air, out to center. This ball will fall at the top of the yellow O. So Carlos Jimenez is in with his 62nd hit of the year. And all of a sudden again, two on and nobody out here for Nico. Anthony D'Onofrio up to bat. Pitches here tonight. Going to be tough for him to try to get his way through five complete here. Unless he can find a couple of quick outs right now. Try to get something on the ground. A swinging strike number one. Nico this year, a season high of 86 pitches, so still some room for him to continue to go here tonight. Just misses on the fastball. D'Onofrio popped out to left. His first time at the plate. A righty-lefty matchup here. In the dirt, ball two. Reminder for you that BuyMart is employee-owned and home of the $5 lifetime membership. 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Big spot here now for Everett. Two on with nobody out. Set foul. Everett 4-3 so far to start the second half. Started 1-2 in the half. Winners 3 in a row here. As the 2-2. Another foul ball. 4-4, excuse me. That's what I meant to say in the second half. Eugene so far 3-5. Emeralds 45-29. Of course, over the full season, Everett and even 500, 37-37. Another 2-2. Fastball does not get the call. Full count. A walk here would load up the bases and bring the game-tying run here to the plate. Axel Sanchez on deck. Carter Durrigi in the hole. Bottom three here of the order. Payoff. Ring him up. Strike three. Takes the backwards K. And Nico now has notched 6 strikeouts tonight. 3 of them swinging, 1 of them looking, or 3 of them looking, I should say, as now tonight's Bigfoot Beverage beer batter, Axel Sanchez, up to bat. Well, Nico delivered the fans a great deal here tonight, struck him out looking on just 4 pitches. Ikey at second, Jimenez at first with one gone. on the ground, rolled over to third. He'll touch third, throws across to first. That's a 5-3 double play from Walker Martin. Nice looking play right there to bring this inning to a close. We will make our way here to the home half of the frame. Eugene still leading 4-0. 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
3: Welcoming you back in at Eugene Emeralds Baseball. You can see the first half winners here on MLB TV in Bally's. Low A, High A, and Double A. All picking up a first half title. San Jose down in the Cal League. Emeralds here, of course, in High A. And the Richmond Flying Squirrels up in Double A. It's going to be a fun postseason here. As Diaz slapped in the air out towards left. This one carrying a little bit and hustling to the gap is Farmello. He'll reach up and make the catch for out number one. So Diaz has gone on just two pitches to start off the fourth. We'll run in the second inning and then a three spots for Eugene in the third. Walter Ford now 42 pitches, 35 strikes. As Martin takes ball one. That is just the pitching style here of Ford, a 6.44 ERA entering today. He has only issued 12 walks in 57 innings. Is now a 2-0 count here to Walker. Gene just trying to find another big frame, add on to this lead. Struck him out on just three pitches his first time up. Oh, big cut foul out in front of the curveball and on the hands. Well, if you need a new mower this season, head on over to All Seasons Equipment, Eugene's largest steel dealer. Whether you want to walk behind mower or a zero turn, Steel and All Seasons Equipment have you covered. You can visit them on West 7th Ave. One out, two balls, and a strike here to Walker Martin. This one crushed in the air, right center field, and that ball will fall for extra bases as it one hops over the wall, and it's a ground rule double for Walker Martin. Two straight games now with an extra base hit. He is off to a great start here. In this second half, he is someone who could be poised for a really, really big final few months here in Eugene. Good sign to see that bat heating up. One out with a runner in scoring position for Robert Hipwell. High in the air, out to left. Moving over is Carlos Jimenez. There is some wind, so he reaches out and makes the catch for out number two. Obviously nice. It's been nice and dry here since this afternoon. Had some rain showers in Eugene. Now two outs for Daniel Rogers. The nine-hole hitter here tonight struck out swinging his first time up. He has collected himself an RBI in his last two games as he's going to call for time. Something falling off. Looked like the elbow brace there on his right arm for the left-handed hitter out of the University of Iowa. From Park Ridge, Illinois. College ball at Iowa. Free agent signing in 25. His final season spent as a Hawkeye. First pitch now to Rogers. Strike called. First 4 years spent at Loras College in Dubuque, Iowa, D3 in the American Rivers Conference. Seeing some more action now here the past couple of weeks, and you can tell he's getting more and more comfortable at the plate. This one rocketed into first right at Brandon Eichy, 105 off the bat, and that'll go down as an inning-ending ground out there for Daniel Rogers. One out double from Walker Martin. No damage done. We'll go to the fifth and still lead tonight 4-0. 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
4: Welcome you back into the Killer Burger broadcast booth. Another reminder that LaMichael James's Killer Burger is home of the Peanut Butter Pickle Bacon Burger. So next time you're at the game, check out the game program for an exclusive coupon of the Killer Burger located off of Coburg Road. Carter DeRiggi, the leadoff man. First pitch in the air, right center field. Hustling over Diaz and Jordan. Diaz is there. He'll make the catch. One pitch and one out. Well, that was the 81st pitch here tonight for Nico. Again, we were talking last half inning. 86 is his season high. 89, a career high. So trying to complete this inning here, he would be in line for another win. Top of the order now here, Johnny Farmello and Josh Caron. Farmello rolls it over on the ground, in and out of the glove for a moment from Hipwell. Now flips it back over to Nico. Two pitches and two outs here. Now certainly has a chance to get through this frame. It's Josh Caron up to bat for the third time. No runs, three hits, no errors so far for the Frogs. Four runs, six hits, and no errors for Eugene. Caron, the only player to reach both plate appearances so far. Misses low and away, ball one. Got hit by a pitch in the first and started a little two-out rally in the third inning with the two-out single. A couple base runners in a row as he swings and misses, one and one. Eighty-fifth pitch of the night. Big cut for strike two. Chance to go 1-2-3 here. Just the sixth pitch of the inning. Breaking ball misses low and away, 2-2. Well, another strikeout here tonight from him would also tie his season high of 7. Two outs, nobody on. Deuces wild. Ring him up, strike 3, goes down looking, 5. Scoreless innings here tonight from Nico Mazza, a new season high of 87 pitches. We'll make our way here to the bottom of the fifth. Eugene still out in front, 4-0. 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
12: 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It's the law. 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
4: You can see the Northwest League Championship Series here. The Emeralds winning the first half, so it'll be a best of five. The first two games on the road against the winner of the second half here. Of course, about 50 or so odd games away from knowing the Emeralds' opponents. The 11th will be here in Eugene at PK Park on September 11th. And then the 12th and the 13th, games 4 and 5 also here at PK if necessary, as Cohen grounds it right over towards second. Sanchez is there. He'll flip it to first for a two-pitch, 4-3 groundouts. Well, it's been kind of two opposite nights here tonight for Nico Mazza and Walter Ford. Nico has thrown 87 pitches, 50 strikes, but 3 hits, no runs, and 7 strikeouts. Ford, meanwhile, first pitch called strike right there to Johnny Lovell. He's through 4 1/3. He's only thrown 52 pitches with 42 strikes, but 6 hits and 4 earned runs. As the heater misses to even up the count here to the 19-year-old switch hitter. Batting for the third straight time from the left side. Picked up an RBI double and scored a run in the third. Set foul. Just Ford's pitching style, always efficient out there, even in his outings entering today against Eugene. There's definitely pitches to hit. You just got to find them. Two-strike pitch. In the air, left field, dropping for a base hit. Johnny Lovell. Now a multi-hit night. A single and a double. Really, really nice night here so far for Johnny. That's already his 9th multi-hit game in just his 22nd appearance here in Eugene. Now Gavin Keelan, the league leader in RBIs, collected his 60th back in the third, had that RBI triple that scored Lovell. Takes pitch up and out, ball one. And with that last RBI triple, Keelan now 9 hits this week, 7 of them for extra bases.
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4: Welcome you back in. Eugene Emeralds Baseball. Feldman Celestin set to lead things off here in the top of the sixth. First pitch on its way. Grounded right off the glove of Vernon. Over to short. Level picks it up and flips it to first for the 1-6-3 ground out to start us off. So Celestin now 0-2 here tonight. Well, as good of a start as you can ask for here from Cade Vernon. The call to the bullpen here tonight, taking over now for Nico Mazza. Vernon this year 6-2 with a 3.70 ERA, 41 and a third innings. Always a lot of weak contact against him. Swing and a miss, strike one to Matthew Ellis. Still just be trying to hold this lead here now for Eugene after five good innings here tonight from Nico. On the ground, over to short, backhand stop, but off the glove of Johnny Level. Matthew Ellis will be aboard. That last one was a rocket, 107.6 off the bat. Have to see how it officially gets ruled here, at least for now on the scoreboard. It is showing an error, which if that's the case, it would be an E6. It would be the second error of the season for Johnny Level this year. Righty, righty matchup now to Brandon Eike. Not a team you want to gift free passes to. Eike takes a called strike. Well, Nico, tip of the cap here tonight for his start. Five innings, three hits, no runs, two walks, and seven strikeouts. Fastball, called strike two. 87 pitches, 50 strikes, and obviously such a positive sign here for Nico. Wasn't necessarily his sharpest night. 50 strikes to 37 misses here, but he just kept finding ways to get outs. As the 0-2 on the ground over to Keelan. Underhand toss to Level, throws quickly to first, pulling him off the base. So it will keep this inning alive. Had a chance to turn two and send it to the bottom part. Instead now, a runner at first. Well, originally the scoreboard was showing an error on that Matthew Ellis play. It has since now been changed here to a single. We'll have to see how that one officially gets scored. Regardless, Carlos Jimenez up to bat. 1-for-2 tonight with a lineout and a single. Pitch misses for a ball. Just the last thought on Nico here tonight. That's the sign of a great pitcher. You're going to have nights where your stuff isn't always necessarily the best, but you still found a way to get through five scoreless as Jimenez rolls it over and through the middle for a base hit. Eike now just going to put on the stop at second. Great song choice here tonight from Chino. Play with Ikey 2. Just a fielder's choice. No error on the play. Jimenez in with a base knock. So Ikey at second. Jimenez at first. Tying run just like that represented on deck. First pitch here to Anthony D'Onofrio. Strike one. D'Onofrio, former 10th rounder out of North Carolina, trying to find his first hit here tonight. 9-game hitting streak for the left-handed hitter. 0-1, slow roller, kind of an awkward play. Martin charges, fields, throws to first, not in time. Walker can't believe it. It'll be an infield single for D'Onofrio. The ball's only really truly left the infield once here in the inning. On that Jimenez single, now all of a sudden, bases are loaded with two outs for tonight's Bigfoot Beverage beer batter, Axel Sanchez. Mighty close play right there. One swing can tie it up. Righty-righty matchup here to Sanchez. Ball one. He's tonight's Bigfoot Beverage beer batter, struck out looking in the second. Ended up hitting into a double play in the fourth. Two outs here. Ems leading 4-0. Top of the sixth. 1-0. Check swing in the air and right at the shortstop. Johnny Level. He'll make the catch for the final out of the frame. Three singles here in the inning, but a ground out, a fielder's choice, and a pop-out able to escape the jam. We'll make our way to the bottom of the sixth. The M's looking to add on to this four-run lead. 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
4: You can see the Northwest League standings as we enter play here in the bottom of the sixth. It's the first offering Dakota Jordan, ball one. The overall standings here this year. Eugene leading the way, still 16 games above 500. Tri-City in the hops. The other two teams above 500. You have Everett at 37-37. Spokane and Vancouver rounding things out here on the season. Two balls and no strikes here now to Dakota Jordan. Dangerous count to a dangerous hitter. Swing and a miss. Big cuts on a fastball up above the zone. Well, he was up to bat when the fifth inning came to an end. Johnny Level took off early on the play. Ended up getting caught stealing over at second. As that one is fouled off. First strike two. A double and a run scored in the second. An RBI ground out in the third. Walter Ford is back out here for a sixth inning tonight. Pitch count still now just up over 60. 2-2 foul ball. Still 63 pitches tonight for him. 49 strikes. 5 innings, 7 hits, 4 runs, all 4 being earned. No walks and 2 strikeouts. Now another 2-2. Rolls it over to Feldon, right in his glove. Throws across the body. In time for out number 1. Well, a reminder that your car can be in and out at Finish Line Car Wash at 4160 Main Street in Springfield. 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First pitch now to Gutierrez. Breaking ball misses. The other games of the Northwest League wrapping up here earlier this afternoon. The C's had a no-hitter through 7 1/3. Over at Hillsboro's ballpark. 2-0 count now to Goody. Hops ended up breaking it up, but still dropping their series finale 7-2 against the Emeralds opponents next week, the Vancouver Canadiens. 3-0 count. Hillsboro taking 4 out of 6 this week at home, and Spokane walk-off winners against Tri-City in extra innings. They also take 4 out of 6 this week. Swinging 3-0. This one slicing into the corner, and it's out of here. Snuck it into Everett's bullpen on a 3-0 count. Carlos Gutierrez has homered in consecutive ball games here this week at PK Park. His 9th of the season. 102.8 off the bat, 344 feet. 5-0 for your M's. Good swing right there. Just kind of kept on slicing into the corner. Solo blast for Goody. Now just one shy of double digits here this year. First pitch, strike one here to Lizbel Diaz. For that, Carlos Gutierrez's season high was 3 in a single season. As Diaz now in the air to left. This one carrying, looking, watching, leaving. Back-to-back jacks for Eugene. And Lizbel Diaz has collected himself home run number 10. 104.9, 402 feet. T-posing in the bullpen. Already the 4th time now this season, Eugene has gone back-to-back. And for Diaz, well, he has been involved in 3 of them. 6-0 now here for Eugene. Nice-looking swing right there. So he now joins Dakota Jordan and Walker Martin here this week, who all entered with 9 or fewer home runs. 3 Emeralds now have eclipsed double digits here this week. 0-1 down the first baseline and falling for a base hit. Martin quick out of the box. He'll turn around first as D'Onofrio will fire it in, but not in time. 2-hit night for Walker Martin. Already his 2nd double here today. 109.8 off the bat right there. He has now really put himself together a great week. His 4th extra base hit this week. As time will be called. Skipper coming out now for the mound visit here tonight. ODOT reminds you, don't zone out. Stay alert in work zones. ODOT sports the M's at home and on the road. The Emeralds will hit the road next week at Rogers Field, north of the border, for the 3rd time already this season. Tuesday through Sunday series will open things on the 30th. 7:05 start times, Tuesday, Wednesday, Thursday. Friday, we'll have the Nooner at the Nats. Saturday night, the 4th of July at 5:05, and a series finale on the 5th at 1:05. Two runs home in the inning on consecutive home runs before that Martin double. Robert Hipwell now up to bat and a chance to drive home another. Fouls it off. Hipwell tonight is grounded out and popped out for the left-handed hitting first baseman. Trying to extend his on-base streak out to 13 straight games. 6-0 Eugene. Rolled over foul. No runs, 6 hits, no errors tonight for Everett. 6 runs, 10 hits, and no errors here for Eugene. Trying to find their third straight win this week. Two-strike pitch in the dirt for ball one. Gutierrez and Diaz going back-to-back before Martin's double. Can Hipwell deliver now with the fourth straight extra base hit? The 1-2. Sent foul, third base side. Let's talk at some Northwest League scores. The Giants game going final earlier today as well. They defeat Atlanta 3-2. Two wins in a row against the Braves to take a series victory. Two-strike pitch misses. Saw Jonah Cox, Victor Barracoto, Casey Schmitz in the lineup today. Obviously, had Drew Kavanaugh make his debut the other night. Picked up a hit and a walk in his first ever game. Breaking ball, strike three. Punches him out on the curveball. That clipped the outside part of the plate for out number two. A nice win here tonight for San Francisco. Devers, Lee, and Arias all with RBIs. Took a 3-0 lead. The Braves made it close late. But Robbie Ray now picking up his 7th win. Another scoreless outing here for Robbie Ray without an earned run. 8 innings here tonight. First pitch to Rogers. Offered that and missed. 6-0 Eugene, bottom of the 6th. Walker Martin stands in scoring position at 2nd with 2 gone. Rolls it over to 1st, who hopping in the glove of Ikey. He'll touch 1st himself and bring the inning to a close. But Carlos Gutierrez and Lizbel Diaz back-to-back home runs here in the frame. We'll go to the 7th, final 3 innings here tonight. Eugene leading 6-0. 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
2: Not exactly sure what's going on here tonight. Something certainly is. The base umpire looked like maybe talking to someone on the M side, and the home plate umpire as well was talking to someone on Everett's side, but looks like we're all good. So we resume play here now. Top of the seventh. First pitch here to Carter DeRiggi, the nine-hole hitter. Fired in just low, ball one. 9-1 and 2, due up, DeRiggi, Farmello, and Karen. Scoreless so far here tonight for the Frogs. Eugene leading 6-0. Misses again, 2-0. Now it's Cade Vernon back out now for another frame, taking over for Nico Mazza last half inning. Faced a bases loaded spot, but got out of it as this one now hits softly on the ground right back to Cade. He'll turn, spin, throw over to first in time for a leadoff ground out. Well, if you're thirsty, Eugene's own South Fork Coffee and Water has been delivering bottled water to both homes and businesses for 25 years. South Fork Coffee and Water, we're proud to be locally owned and operated. And Everett has had many chances here tonight. Just have not been able to find that clutch hit to find their first run here tonight. First pitch to the top man in order, Johnny Farmello. Ball one. Eugene is a team tonight 2-for-8 with runners in scoring position. They've stranded 3. Meanwhile, Everett, they are 1-for-8 and have stranded 8. Check swing, doesn't matter. 1-1. Josh Karen on deck. Feldon Celestin in the hole. Late on the fastball for strike two. A walk to start tonight's game for Johnny, but a couple of ground outs since. 70th ranked prospect here in all of baseball. Does not get the call on the changeup. Trying to find his first strikeout here tonight as the deuce is wild. Misses again, full count. Don't want to give Everett free passes late. You can look up and all of a sudden we can get cut down quickly here. Payoff. Fouls it off, we'll do it again. Pitch number 7 now of the at-bats. Melo has reached base at least once in his last 10 games. Payoff. Frozen. Strike 3 at the letters. Takes a called strike as he'll make his way back over to the dugout. 2 up and 2 gone for Cade Vernon. Now Josh Karen's turn. Well, Everett has gone down 1-2-3 twice here tonight. Ready, ready matchup here against Karen. A hit by pitch, a single, and a backwards K. Doesn't get the call, ball one. This one roped in the air out to left. Hustling back to the track and making the catch is Carlos Gutierrez, and that is a fast 1-2-3 inning here tonight for Cade Vernon on just 12 pitches. Time to stand him up, stretch him out. Bottom of the seventh, we go. Emerald still leading here tonight, 6-0. 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
3: 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Ask them how the posts in their feed make them feel. These apps are built to be addictive, so kids, all of us in fact, will keep coming back for more, even when we are made to feel worse. It's bizarre. You might need to help your son or daughter reset their algorithm by unfollowing certain accounts and following or interacting with more positive ones. They might need suggestions of other healthier things to do, or to see you leading the way by example and putting your own phone away. In the run-up to bedtime, everyone's phone should go away, no questions asked. And if you need some help, sort of, I guess, resetting expectations, try engaging parents of your kids' friends for a more coordinated effort. I'm Dr. Sanjay Gupta, helping you live a better life.
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8: Fouls it off. A ground out to start tonight, but a single and a double since for Level. A two-hit night looking for his second three-hit performance in a single game this year. This one is rocketed to straightaway center. Farmello leaps up and makes the catch. Two baseballs hit well over 100. And nothing to show for it so far. Two up and two gone here in the inning. And Sosa so pivotal in that stretch run for Everett last year. Here this season, just his first outing of the week, his 16th of the year. Pitch now to Gavin Keelan. Jumps out of the way. Ball one, that one skipping in by his feet. An RBI triple for Gavin, his first triple of the season. After this monstrous week, he was a couple of extra base hits behind Trevor Cohen entering the week. All of a sudden now, he has three more extra base hits than anyone else in the Northwest League. It has been a very, very big week for him here. The 1-0. In the air, foul territory, third base side, up and out of play. And it's going to be interesting after this week wraps up. It looks like one of Gavin or Celestin is going to take home Northwest League Hitter of the Week. Now, Feldman did have the cycle, which most likely will help his case, but both guys now have 9 hits here this week. Gavin has 8 RBIs, 2 home runs. Feldman has 8 RBIs, 2 home runs. Both guys with a lot of extra base hits as well, as Keelan pushed foul. Very near identical stats for him. Keelan has 4 runs. Feldman has 4 runs. Gavin has more walks and fewer strikeouts. Both guys Or rather, Keelan has 7 extra base hits. Feldman has 6. I mean, it is splitting hairs. As pitch misses 2 balls and 2 strikes. It'll be super interesting to see who ends up taking home that award. Of course, Keelan took it home just over a month ago. 2 outs, nobody on. Hems leading 6-0 here, bottom of the 7th. 2-2. Full counts. Dakota Jordan stands on deck. Carlos Gutierrez in the hole. Nice split hairs. Might come down to how these last at-bats go for these two young hitters. Payoff. Down the first base line, but hooking foul right into the picnic area for the foul ball. So we'll go again here in pitch number 7. Sosa ready. Another payoff to Gavin Keelan. Too far out. Ball 4. 30 seconds. Walk of the season for Gavin Keelan as he reaches base once again. Now a 2-out base runner here for Dakota Jordan. See a big lead here tonight for Eugene. A run in the 2nd, 3 in the 3rd, and a 2-spot last half inning in the 6th. Really trying to put the final nail in the coffin here from Dakota Jordan. Fastball. Ball 1. 1-for-3 tonight. 2 ground outs, a double, a run, and an RBI. Just continuing. It's been a good week. Looking to continue building off of that success here in the 2nd half. This one high in the air, straight away center. Jordan knew it. Looking, watching, leaving over the batter's eye for Dakota Jordan. 109.4 off the bat, 440 feet. His team leading 11th home run of the season. What a swing from Dakota as once again the T-poses in the bullpen. You can see here on the replay, off the bat, he knew it, everybody knew it. That one of the furthest hit baseballs I've seen here at PK. Farmello was waiting for it to fall back down, but that is one of the first batter eye clearing home runs I've ever seen here. That might just be the kill shot there for Dakota Jordan. 8-0. 4-year Emeralds now. 2 outs, nobody on here in the inning. Ball 2 now to Carlos Gutierrez. Gutierrez homered his last time up. The 2-0. First baseline right into the glove of Brandon Nike. He'll hustle over and touch first to bring this inning to a close. A 2-out walk from Gavin Keelan and a 2-run home run from Dakota Jordan. We'll make our way now here to the 8th. The Emeralds leading 8-0. 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
8: As the first pitch fouled off from Felden for strike one. 8-0 Eugene now here, top of the eighth. Starting to run out of chances tonight for the Frogs. Celestin a walk so far tonight, the only time he's reached. Once again, batting from the left side. This one, a rocket and past the glove of Johnny Lovell. This one will roll all the way to the wall, kicking off the Taco Vore sign as Feldman will pull his way into second. Now his 30th extra base hit of the season, the first non-Emerald to reach that mark here in the Northwest League. That one 104.7 off the bat and just kept on rolling. So he now matches Gavin Keelan with 7 extra base hits this week, which that is going to make the Northwest League Player of the Week discussion even tougher after a leadoff double. Gene trying to preserve this potential shutout here. Pitch on its way to Matthew Ellis. Strike number one. Brandon Eike on deck. Carlos Jimenez to follow. Righty lefty here to the DH. A single and a couple of strikeouts. Felden now tanks off to third. The pitch is fouled off. Up and out of play over towards those OCCU bleachers. See if he gets aggressive again. 0-2. Just fouls off the breaking ball. No runs, 7 hits, no errors so far for Everett. 8 runs, 11 hits, and no errors here tonight for Eugene. On the Sunday series finale, had a first pitch of 6-0-4. Hour 49 into the game so far. 2-strike pitch. Brushes him back for a ball. Well, with that hit, Ellis out in the sixth. He's up to a 7-game hitting streak now. Really nice stretch here for the catcher. First baseman DH. You'll see him kind of at a couple different spots. No, 1-2. Misses again to even up the count. Cade Vernon, the first pitcher out of the bullpen here tonight for Eugene. Nico Mazza, the starter, going 5 scoreless in line for the win. Two-two. Breaking ball, but under it. Lifted out to right. Lisbel Diaz will make the catch. Feldman now will test his arm. The throw in, a good one, but just a little bit too late right there. Feldman so fast. Of course, Diaz has one of, if not the best arms in the Northwest League. He was looking for another outfield assist, but just able to get the tag down right there. You can see here on the replay, this one just a little bit too late and offline. Well, especially with nobody out. I wasn't sure if they were going to test Diaz's arm or not. His time is called here. The catcher coming out for the mound visit. Time to tell you that if you're ready to keep the party going tonight, stop by the cooler after the game to enjoy the new Taco Tuesday menu and brand new drink specials. They have exciting live music events and the biggest projector screen in town to catch all of your favorite sports action. The Cooler Restaurant and Bar, the official post-game bar of the Eugene Emeralds. Swinging strike one right there for Brandon Eike. So Everett trying to bring home That runner from third to break up the shutout here tonight. 8-0 Emeralds lead. One out, one on here, top of the eighth. This one on the ground. That'll be deep enough to score the run as Lovell will flip it over to first in time for the 6-3 broken bat ground out. So the shutout no longer here tonight. Still a 7-run advantage here for the M's. Carlos Jimenez up to bat. Lined out to start, but two hits since that point. Really nice game here once again this week for Jimenez. Two outs, nobody on as the pitch chop foul up the first base line. Anthony D'Onofrio on deck. Vernon trying to cap off another strong outing here. It's another foul ball off towards the roof, bouncing back into the stands, playing Plinko on its way down. Off the roof, time to tell you, Hybrid Roofing and Construction offers a wide range of roofing services tailored to meet your unique needs. 0-2. Hit softly over to Lovell. Two hop into his glove. Throws to first in time to bring this inning to a close. Leadoff double from Feldman Celestin. He scores on an RBI ground out from Brandon Eike. We'll go to the bottom of the eighth. The Emeralds, their last chance here to add on some runs of insurance. 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
8: Christian Little, the call to the bullpen here. Not necessarily you might have thought would be coming out here in this 7-run deficit for Everett. 8-1 Eugene. Pitch to Lizbel Diaz, up and out for a ball. Little has just been one of the best arms overall in the Northwest League. A 2-2 record. With a 1.98 ERA, you could see the wind really whipping here tonight as Diaz swings and misses. I couldn't quite tell. I think it's raining right now, ever so slightly. Obviously pretty deep into this one. Looks like a misty rain at most right now. Rocketed foul. Again, obviously talking about how you don't normally see Little in these spots, but it's been such a weird week with the rain delays, the double headers. Little took over a couple nights ago. Didn't find an out. It was the loss. One hit, two runs. Is this one on the ground right at the second baseman, Axel Sanchez. Over to first in time for the ground outs. Gave up that two-run homer to Walker Martin here in game one of the doubleheader. So no game then on Saturday. Kind of at that point now, because of this weird schedule, you just want to get certain guys' innings, guys that maybe haven't seen a ton of action. We're normally in the six-game series over 6 days. Kind of plays out in a normal sequencing. It's just been a weird week. First pitch now here to Walker Martin. Ball one. A strikeout swing and a start for Walker. Since then, two doubles. Trying to find a three-hit night here. This one is foul tipped. First strike one. Rain starting to come down here tonight. Wind picking up as well. Nice and stormy. Swinging strike number two for Walker Martin. Well, for Walker, with that two-hit night, his 11th multi-hit game of the year, base knock right now would give him just his second three-hit game this season. One out, nobody on. Two-strike pitch. Swing and a miss, chasing outside for the strikeout. Christian Little, two up and two gone here in the inning. Robert Hipwell trying to find his way aboard for the first time this week. In the top of the ninth, in the last chance effort here for Everett, it'll be 7-8-9. Anthony D'Onofrio, Axel Sanchez, and Carter Dorigi.

base runner here, and Daniel Rogers up to bat. Righty lefty here to Rogers, trying to find his first hit tonight. 11 hits as a team for Eugene. 1-7 in order tonight, all with at least a knock. Pitch now here to Rogers. Holds back on the heater. Two groundouts and a strikeout for the left-handed hitting catcher. Robert Hipwell with his lead at first. Not going to be held on, not going to see him take off. Another pitch misses for ball two. Top man in order, Trevor Cohen, stands on deck. 8-1 Eugene here, bottom of the eighth. 2-0 pitch. Ball three. Danger now of consecutive two-out free passes. M's trying to win their third straight here to force the series split. He'll take all the way on the 3-0, gets the call on the outer third, 3-1. Trevor Cohen on deck, Johnny Level to follow. Lots of power, lots of extra base hits here tonight for Eugene. As a 3-1 pitch now to Rogers. Ball four, five pitch walk, and the inning continues. A couple of two-out base runners now here for the M's. Trevor Cohen up to bat. First pitch now here to the top man in order, Trevor Cohen. Fastball called strike. Eight extra base hits here tonight as a team for Eugene. Three homers, a triple, and four doubles. Back to their early success here this season as Cohen, breaking ball misses, 1-1. A single and a run scored tonight for Cohen, now the fifth time through the order here. The eight extra base hits here tonight for Eugene as well. That will tie a season high for him as Cohen ground ball and past the glove of the first baseman, Brandon Eike. Hipwell will get the wave and the throw we'll go to the cutoff man over at first. It's an RBI single for Trevor Cohen. Another multi-hit night, his 86th hit of the year. And it's 9-1 for Eugene. After a quick two outs to start, a hit-by-pitch, a walk, and now an RBI single. Emeralds now looking to continue adding on as Johnny Level back up to bat for a fifth time. 2-for-4, a single and a double. Breaking ball misses. That eight extra base hit game came back on the first Saturday game of the year on the 4th of April against Hillsboro. Part of that very fun opening weekend. The Emeralds taking all three games against the Hops. As Level swings and misses over a slider. Rogers at third, Cohen at first. Two outs here, bottom of the eighth. Level chop foul. We'll do it again here at 1-2. And if he can reach, Gavin Keelan on deck, who has reached twice tonight as well. Also with both Hipwell and Rogers reaching, not via hit, but all nine Emeralds now officially reaching base safely here tonight. Level pushes it foul. Out of play. Well, if you're in Eugene for the game, make sure to stay with Valley River Inn and dine at Sweetwater's on the River. You can enjoy scenic river views, Pacific Northwest cuisine, local brews and craft cocktails. Valley River Inn and Sweetwater's, it's a winning combination.

0: Ball and two strikes here to Johnny Lovell. The offering. Swing and a miss. Rising fastball got him to chase to bring the inning to a close. Two straight, two out free passes and an RBI single from Trevor Cohen. We'll go to the ninth. The Emeralds three outs away from their third straight win. 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
0: Ryan Slater with the call to the bullpen here, trying to close us out on this Sunday night game here tonight from PK Park. Of course, we saw Slater originally take the mound here on Thursday in game two of the doubleheader in the third inning, but he was warming up. The mound was not holding up during the pouring rain, so he actually never threw a pitch in that game. Got suspended, and then to start things off on Friday in the resumption of the game, it was Matt Dunaway who got the start. So excited to see what Slater can do now against 7-8-9. Fastball, too tall for ball number one. 9-1 Eugene, so it'll take nothing short of a miracle here for effort to try to tie or take the lead here in the potential final inning. As D'Onofrio slap foul. Obviously, it's been great to have Ryan Slater back in the mix here. The 6'3", 203-pound righty. Went on the IL, missed just under a month. Misses again, 2-1. And he's been pitching great since he has been back, and I almost don't even want to say it. I don't believe in the broadcaster jinx, but somebody out there will get mad. As D'Onofrio slap foul. You know what? We'll test it. We'll test it right now. Ryan Slater, since he's been back, has not given up an earned run. 4 1/3 so far over his first four outings back after a couple of stints in Arizona on the rehab assignment. One hit, no runs, one walk, and seven strikeouts over that 4 1/3. Foul ball. Count stays here at 2-2. So I'll wear it. I will wear it if the jinx is alive. Anthony D'Onofrio. Infield single his last time up to move his hitting streak to 10 straight. One of the longer streaks this year. Full count now. Axel Sanchez on deck. Carter DeRiggi due up third. After that, lineup will go to the top here. The payoff pitch. Another foul ball. So we will see another 3-2 count here to Anthony D'Onofrio. Left-handed hitter here. And we talked about how it just felt different here on Friday night. The Emeralds with a couple walk-off wins after those quiet couple weeks. As the payoff pitch just misses ball four. That's a long walk, an 8-pitch walk to start us off as the leadoff man now is on. And Axel Sanchez up to bat. But sometimes you just need that spark after that kind of quiet month. And obviously they carried it over obviously, you had the day off yesterday, which I'm sure a lot of the guys appreciated. I know I appreciated a random Saturday day off during the season. Almost never happens. As the pitch, ball one here to Sanchez. So it was a good chance to rest and recover, but they just kept the momentum going. There was no drop-off then entering today's game. Took the early lead. Have led wire to wire here tonight. Swinging strike one from Sanchez. No shutout here tonight, but regardless, a great day here from this pitching staff. Nico Mazza, five scoreless. Cade Vernon, a run over three innings. And Ryan Slater now trying to put up a zero here as time's going to be called and reset out there on the mound. Strike two to Sanchez. 0 for 3 tonight as the beer batter. A strikeout, a double play, and a pop-out for the former 2019 international free agent signing. Into the net for a foul ball. Again, we'll have a day off tomorrow. We'll head north of the border to our good friends in Vancouver, Canada. We'll celebrate Canada Day with them on the 1st and the 4th of July. Guessed it, on the 4th of July in Vancouver, B.C., third trip there already. Some successful trips as Sanchez goes around for out number one. Ground ball now here can end it tonight. Carter DeRiggi up to bat. Eugene, a 4-2 series win, the first full six-game series of the year in Nat Bailey Stadium. And the last trip there, Vancouver actually accomplished something that until that point had not been done. Eugene won 8 straight series to start. They were the first team to force a series split. Joking around with Tyler Zickel for the Vancouver Canadiens. Talking about raising the banner next trip up there. One out, one on, and an 0-1 pitch here. Too far out. Count is even. Strikeout, pop out, ground out tonight for the left-handed hitting 9-hole hitter Carter DeRiggi. Anthony D'Onofrio stands at first. Foul ball. Chance now for the second straight out here for Slater, trying to find his second consecutive K. Gets the sign from Rogers. The two-strike pitch. Swing and a miss over the top of a slider. Two gone in the inning, and Everett is down to their final out here tonight in the final out of the weekend. Next week, we'll open it up in Vancouver. 7:05 Tuesday, Wednesday, Thursday. 1:05 Friday, 5:05 Saturday, and then back to 1:05 on Sunday. Should be a fun road trip up north. First pitch now to Johnny Farmello. Foul ball. Slater trying to make it so the jinx is not alive and well. See if he can find this final out here. Runner at first, a pretty big lead. Pitch misses for a ball. Josh Karen on deck, Felman Celestin behind him. Runner hasn't taken off yet. As the 1-1 pitch to Johnny, ball two. 20 pitches, 12 strikes so far for Slater.
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16: A better life with Dr. Sanjay Gupta.
17: They say consistency is key, but sometimes you just gotta switch it up. A new study out of Harvard School of Public Health found that varying your exercise routine could add years to your life. What exercise someone did didn't matter much. What did matter was that all the exercises together worked all the muscle groups in their body. Now, an added benefit to changing things up is it can help you push through the plateau effect. That's when your body gets so efficient at doing something that you actually stop getting better at it. And we know from previous research that specializing in any one sport at a young age can make someone actually more prone to injury. And as experts we talk to point out, even elite athletes switch up things with their workouts, making sure to target strength, cardio, flexibility, balance, and doing that every single week. I'm Dr. Sanjay Gupta, helping you live a better life.
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2: 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Here's Jacob Archer.
3: Welcoming you back in here, Eugene Emeralds Baseball, for the QSL Print Communication post-game show. The post-game show, as always, brought to you by the Koki New Century family of business, QSL Printing, Instaprint, and Technoprint. From simple to extraordinary, yes, we print that. Well, a good start here tonight as your Emeralds take the wire-to-wire lead all the way through to win their third consecutive game here this week. And really starting to get back on track. The Emeralds got the scoring started here tonight with a run in the second inning after a leadoff double from Dakota Jordan. Liz Valdez, his first RBI of the night, had another one later on here in tonight's contest. Smoked an RBI single to make it 1-0 in favor of the Emeralds. After that, the big inning then came for Eugene in the third. After a strikeout to start, they rip off three straight base hits. Trevor Cohen with a single, Johnny Lovell with an RBI double, and Gavin Keelan with an RBI triple, his league-leading 60th RBI and league-leading 33rd extra base hit. Dakota Jordan then brought home the third and final run of the frame with an RBI ground out to make it 4-0. After that, two scoreless innings in the fourth and the fifth, but Eugene kept the scoring going with a couple of big flies in the sixth and the seventh. A one-out home run from Carlos Gutierrez, two straight nights with a homer for him, and he is now just one home run shy of eclipsing double digits, his ninth of the year. And the very next batter, Lizbel Diaz, going back-to-back for the fourth time this season here for Eugene. Again, I mentioned it during that home run. Diaz has been involved in three of the four back-to-back jacks here on the season. That put Eugene out in front 6-0. That sent us then to the seventh after a quick couple of lineouts to start. Very unfortunate. Cohen and Lovell both 100 to 105 off the bats. You just knew that they were going to find it there in that inning. And eventually, Gavin Keelan draws a 7-pitch walk. And Dakota Jordan, a moonshot, might be an understatement. 109.4 over the batter's eye, 440 feet. His team leading 11th home run of the season put Eugene out in front 8-0. After that, a run in the eighth for both clubs. The Everett Aqua Sox able to break up the shutout here after a leadoff double from Feldman Celestin, a one-out RBI ground out from Brandon Eike. That gave him an RBI, at least one in all five games that he appeared in here this week. A solid week here from Brandon Eike. Eugene, though, kept on fighting, and they answered back with a run of their own here in the eighth after two quick outs to start. A hit-by-pitch to Robert Hipwell and a walk to Daniel Rogers made it. So all five Emeralds, or all nine Emeralds, rather, I should say, reach base safely here tonight, 7 of the 9 with the base hit. And after those two-out base runners, Trevor Cohen, because, of course, another multi-hit night for him, his Northwest League-leading 85th and 86th hit here. And it's an RBI as well. His 26th of the season made it 9-1 in favor of Eugene. Ryan Slater after the leadoff walk. Three strikeouts, all three swinging here tonight against Everett to close this one out by a final score of 9-1. One run, seven hits, no errors here for the Frogs. And nine runs on 12 hits and no errors for Eugene. Your winning pitcher tonight, Nico Mazza. Five scoreless innings, three hits, no runs, two walks, and tying a season high with seven strikeouts. Absolutely love what we saw here tonight from Nico. At times, maybe wasn't his sharpest, but just shows how great he has been this year. Still just found ways to find out. Put the first two runners on to start the game here in the first. Had a couple of base runners on in the third, but once again, every time those runners got on, he just found ways to get himself out of jams. A really, really impressive performance here tonight from the righty Nico Mazza. Cade Vernon goes the next three innings, four hits, one run, no walks, and a strikeout. Another just solid showing here from Cade Vernon. And Ryan Slater, no jinx from me here tonight. He has now gone 5 1/3 scoreless here in his return to Eugene over his first five outings back after suffering that injury. No hits, no runs, one walk, and three strikeouts. Final game time tonight, 2 hours and 14 minutes in front of 1,890 M's faithful here tonight. A big shout out to everybody who showed up. Obviously, it might have taken a while to get into the ballpark here tonight. We started playing just a few hours after Banana Ball wrapped up next door. So again, a big shout out to everyone who came here tonight to support Eugene as they finish off this series with a series split against the Everett Aqua Sox. Well, that'll do it for the first segment here tonight of our post-game show. So we'll step aside, take our final commercial break, and when we are back, let's check in on some scores around the Northwest League, check in with the Giants and how the affiliates played, and then get you ready for some baseball north of the border in just under 48 hours' time. 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
3: And welcoming you back in for the second and the final segment here tonight of the QSL Print Communication Postgame Show. Well, let's check in quickly here on some scores around the NWL. Hillsborough falling to the Seas by a final of 7-2 as Vancouver takes just 2 out of 6. The Hops have now won 5 consecutive series here in this 2026 season. And of course, Eugene going to be on the road next week against those very same Canadians. The other series wrapping up, Spokane walk-off winners against the Tri-City Dust Devils by a final score of 3-2 in extra innings here tonight at Avista Stadium, as Spokane has taken 4 of the 6 games here that week against Tri-City. Let's check in on the Giants and work our way through the farm system. San Francisco winners here tonight against the Atlanta Braves by a final score of 3-2. After starting the series with a loss, they rip off 2 in a row as Robbie Ray, what an outing he puts together here. 3 straight scoreless outings for him on the mound. He picks up win number 7, 8 innings, 4 hits, an unearned run, 2 strikeouts, and a walk. Rafael Devers, Jung-Hoo Lee, and Luis Rise all with RBIs here tonight. Well, looking through the Giants farm system now, let's start up in AAA. Sacramento falls in their series finale to the first half PCL champs Las Vegas, the A's AAA affiliates, as they defeat the Rivercats by a final of 6-2. Over in Richmond, they defeat Akron in their series finale by a final of 6-7. And San Jose winners in 10 innings on the road over at Inland Empire, as they were able to force that game to go to extras and then ultimately won it with a run in the top of the 10th, held Inland scoreless in the home half of the frame. Again, a 5-4 win. So three of the four affiliates picking up wins here today in the Giants organization. Well, a look ahead for what we got in store for us here next week. Going to be a fun one. Third time this year already on the road up north in Vancouver, British Columbia. Six-game series starting Tuesday, June 30th, wrapping up on Sunday, July 5th. 7:05 on the Tuesday, Wednesday, and Thursday game. Canada Day will be that Wednesday, July 1st game. A big celebration that night in Vancouver, BC. A Friday day game at 1:05, the Nooner at the Nats. It'll be a night game, 5:05 p.m. first pitch on the 4th of July, celebrating it again in Vancouver, Canada. And then we'll wrap things up here on the 5th, that Sunday, for the series finale with a first pitch at 1:05. No team has announced starters just yet, but they should be updated at some point by tomorrow on the MILB app if you want to look ahead at who will be the two starting pitchers. Well, I think that is going to do it for us here tonight from PK Park. A really big thank you once again over to Aiden back in the studio for making this all happen. A thank you to everyone on the MILB TV and the Bally Sports Live production side as well. And a big thank you to all the fans out there tuning in, whether it was your first game listening or your 100th, or if you've watched and listened to every game this year or been to every game as well. A big thank you to everybody who continues to support Eugene here and the Emeralds. What a fun season it has been so far, and what a fun way to wrap up this week. Well, for the final time, the Emeralds taking Game 6 of the series by a final score of 9-1. After dropping the first three, they forced the series split. Two walk-off wins on Friday night before the fireworks show, and then a 9-1 win here tonight at PK Park. We'll be live first pitch on Tuesday, 7:05 p.m. from Vancouver, Canada. Pre-game show at 6:50. Hope to have you guys join us there in Vancouver. Should be a fun week of Emeralds baseball. Hope everybody now goes out and enjoys the rest of their Sunday nights. I know I sure will. Have a good night, everybody. And as always, go Emeralds.
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9: Resource, man. They built the cabin right by the river, Yellowstone style, when they migrated to Montana in 1880. They got the perfect log cabin right by the river. The perfect resource. We can live off of this. Everything we do is built off our location being close to this river. And the WNBA is taking a leak in the river. They're peeing in it. Don't pee in the pool, man. We need that. Charter flights? Speaking of my time as a women's basketball broadcaster, we didn't have chartered flights, dude. I flew with the team. Try flying from Spokane, Washington to Ruston, Louisiana. No chartered flights. It took us like 20 hours to make that trip. Well, now the WNBA has all charter flights because of the concern of Caitlin Clark traveling through public airports. So, yeah, even when the Fever aren't playing, two other teams, chartered flight. Like, why are they peeing in the river? When you have this resource, WNBA, max its value. You're not. I should know every Caitlin Clark game. Jesus, she's hurt half the time. You're getting her hurt? What? That's the most valuable asset you've ever had. What are you doing? You're trying to, prove a point? I could get to this too. Excuse me. Caitlin Clark could go do banana ball and make way more money. The Caitlin Clark traveling all-stars coming to an arena near you. Well, who would they play? Who cares? I don't care now. You don't care now. You go to see Caitlin Clark play the Serbian national team. You know, play the Russian. I can't say that now. Play the German women's national team. Keep bringing them in. If the WNBA has the guts, play a WNBA team. Caitlin, pick her team, just barnstorm. Dude, if she'd played a basketball game in Kinnick Stadium in Iowa in the summertime with no bad weather, she'd sell that out. A football stadium. When Caitlin Clark misses a game, it hurts the value of your league. I mean, by the way, WNBA right now, attendance average is about 11 a game, 11,000. 3 years ago, when Caitlin Clark was playing in college, average attendance was 6,000. It's doubled, dude. Other players don't like it. I get it. They don't like, for whatever reason, Caitlin Clark became the queen of women's basketball or the face of women's basketball. And it's okay to hate that system. It's okay to say, I hate how in this country, society, culture, whatever, Caitlin Clark, who, let's say, isn't the best player in the world, can be the most popular. It shouldn't be like that. It should be Asia Wilson. It's not. And she's better than Caitlin Clark. I think she has like 4 or 5 league MVPs. But that's not how it goes. So it's okay to hate that system, that we live in a system where someone like Caitlin Clark is going to be here in the rest of the league. Every other player is below her significantly. And it's not a basketball thing. For whatever reason, it's just a style thing. I mean, the way she plays, not many in the WNBA have that style. I don't know the answer. I wish I did. I don't know. Because she's white. There's a lot of white players in the league. Like, well, I don't know, but she does. She has this effect. And other players, you might not like how she got this effect. She doesn't even like it. But it's dumb to not realize Caitlin Clark's impact and how women's basketball can continue to elevate. Stop poisoning the river of resource that you have. You've never had this. You need that river. Like, for example, Caitlin Clark's not the best. Ooh, I hate that argument. The best player in every sport is never the most popular. Very rarely. For example, Serena Williams is 44 years old. She's playing in Wimbledon on Tuesday. Where's she playing? What court? Center court for a fart knocker wild card entry round game that in any other instance would be out in the Wimbledon boondocks in front of friends and family. No, they're putting it on center court because they're not going to pee in their river because they know that's going to be the biggest, most talked about match. Who cares if she hasn't played in however many years, or she's not ranked, or she's not deserving? There's no Title IX here. Everything's not even Steven anymore. You got to fight for it. And you have this in Caitlin Clark. And you know what? You're lucky. She's not a jerk. She doesn't, if she knows her power, she isn't corrupt. She doesn't use her power in a poor way. Dude, she just wants to ball. And if you guys are going to keep peeing in the river, then Caitlin Clark should take her ball and find out a better way to monetize her basketball ability. Dude, she'd sell out anywhere she went. So when Stuart Kovac says, is she the most disrespected athlete in the country? Dude, by her league? By her peers? I don't think anybody is even close to doing more for her sport than Caitlin Clark for women's basketball. I'd have to maybe like go back to like Tiger in golf. Tiger was bigger than golf. We'll get to the calls. We'll get to the calls. Johnny Ballgame. Westwood One Sports tonight, guys. Download the Westwood One Sports app.
10: The U.S. men's national team has wrapped up group play. Up next, the round of 32 on Wednesday. How far can they go? Let's find out. Westwood One Sports.
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1: 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We'll get to these calls, and we're packed. It feels like every time I do the Caitlin Clark talk, it dominates the show. I'm not trying to do that tonight. And it always feels like it always gets political, too, which I don't love. I'd never talk politics. You'll never hear that on this show. Let's start with Baltimore. Our main man, Bert, in Baltimore. You're first up, Bert. What do you know? What do you say?
2: What's up, Ballgame? Yeah, I feel you on the passion behind Caitlin Clark. I actually picked up the phone to talk about soccer, but Wicked actually had Christine Brennan on the show before yours to talk about her new book and Caitlin Clark. I'm 53 years old. She's the most disrespected athlete in professional sports of my entire lifetime. Not just by the players, but by the league and the commissioner. Yesterday, one of the hosts had on a former Deloitte employee who reported directly to Kathy Engelbert, and he pointed out a couple of really neat things that tied directly into what Christine was saying earlier today about how disassociated with the underlings, with the lower level staff, and really just putting almost the entire blame of how unprepared what the league was to deal with some of the jealousy and issues that might arise by the commissioner doing absolutely nothing, having no conversation with the players, giving no direction, having no communication, blah, blah, blah, blah, blah. I think it's fascinating.
1: Thanks for the call, Bert in Baltimore. And I agree with you. Maybe she should have done more to prepare the rest of the league for the Caitlin Clark effect. But, I mean, they have eyes, they have ears, they have brains. I mean, just realize this resource you have and max its value, protect its value, prevent burnout or waste, align it with your whole strategic vision. I don't see the WNBA doing that in regards to Caitlin Clark at all. Let's get to Detroit. Super Rashide with Johnny Ballgame. What you got, Super? Bring it.
3: What's good, Johnny? I appreciate you. I wanted to talk soccer and then Caitlin Clark and the most disrespected athlete. But I'm going to tell you what they told me. They said, I could be one of the greatest of all time. It's showtime. So let's get to soccer, bro. Soccer, why are we playing this game of it needs help? It doesn't need help. Soccer needs help. We are Americans. We need to reinvent soccer. We need to create a better version of soccer if it's going to be successful for us in this hemisphere of Canada, America, Mexico, South America, over on this side of the Atlantic, or one of those oceans, over on this side. We have to reinvent it and do a different version. Now, if they want to keep doing the regular version, which I have some ideas on how to make soccer better, and hopefully I can sell that to some people in America to make this new version of soccer. Why are we acting like we are not the leaders of athletics and entertainment? We are the leaders. We need to point and show them a better way, because soccer, bro, let's be real, it's boring. Not all the time, but about 85 to 90% of the time, it's boring. Half of it, more than half of the game, is played right there in the middle of the freaking field. The field is too big. That's one thing. You have to smallen up the field. And then you probably have to take some of the players out. It's too many players if you smallen up the field. But it's one of the key things, and I got some other good ideas on how to make it better. But it's going to cost. Now, let's get to Caitlin Clark. I think it's... Are you still there?
1: Yeah, I'm still here, brother.
3: Okay. Now, Caitlin Clark, I don't think so much... I think it's a double effect. The one effect would be this. I don't believe that the black players are hating her because she's white. I believe... I don't care what color she was or is, her getting this much attention is going to get some players pissed off anyway because they're coddling her no matter what color she is, like Michael Jordan. Michael Jordan took a lot of punishment. So I think just by her getting that special treatment. Now, on the other hand, I do believe that some media, some white people are overly embellishing her, making some black people that are players somewhat envious because they're giving her too much hype. So it goes both ways. It can go either way. But for the most part, I don't believe all of the players are hating on her because she's white. I just believe that they were going to rough her up anyway because they're like, hey, you're one of us. We're going to rough you up some more and rough you up a little bit more. So, but then again, the media needs to tone it down, too. It's like, bro, oh, and you, bro, on that. Listen, there's going to be another Caitlin Clark that's going to come through the pipeline. So, no, the players do not need to say, oh, we need to coddle her. Well, they don't need to beat her up. But they don't need to feel like she's the only person that's going to forever save their league. She's not. Because there's going to be coming through the pipeline. You know what I'm saying?
1: Appreciate
3: you. The most disrespected athlete is Colin Kaepernick, bruh.
1: Thank you. Super Reside. By the way, Israel. Oh, Israel. You wrote us a song last week. Yeah, we might have to bust that out. If you're holding, you will have time. We will get to you. I'm Johnny Ballgame, Westwood One Sports Night. Give us another quick one. We'll be right back. Stuart Kovacs producing. Peyton Lodge running the board.
0: This is Westwood One Sports. 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

righty, folks, and with that, we enter the second to last day of June here in 2026. Sports Talk 95.3 The Score, about halfway through the year. Hope you're doing well. Hope you had a nice weekend. Got anything special planned for the 4th, which is actually a Saturday this year, meaning we have a short week. We'll be off on Friday to commemorate 250. Back when 200 hit, and living just outside NYC in New York Harbor was packed with every kind of floatable vessel possible, from yachts to major ships to dinghies to sailboats. It was quite the spectacle. Google it. Don't take my word for it. As always, you can participate in the festivities. 284-8571. Your Lion Power Oregon Fuel Injection Hotline. Text line is also another way to engage, get involved, share thoughts. We've got news to pass along. We'll have, as always, on Monday, a very large weekend recap filled with a lot of World Cup and Major League Baseball and WNBA as well. And today, a lot of news from the NBA. How about the Blazers on the receiving end of a really big trade? Probably one of the biggest in franchise history. It would have been a lot bigger 3 years ago before his star began to dim. But the deal with Memphis bringing Ja Morant and sending Jeremy Grant to Memphis along with Chris Murray. 2 years left on the Morant deal. We'll discuss how this guy, it didn't seem like that long ago, was an all-NBA performer and a highlight reel and an electrifying player. Then some injuries and just immature stupidity with guns and videos cost him time. And it hasn't been a great three-year run. But the thought of he, hopefully grown up, along with Denny Avdija and obviously Dame, although, you know, you think about that backcourt again with two shorter guards and Lillard and Morant, who might be able to jump out of the gym, but he's also about 6'2". And you got to think that Scoot Henderson, Jrue Holiday, probably on the way out. Is this the first of many moves? What does it mean for Shadon? Yeah, it's certainly something to ponder. You know, you've got the big guy in place in Donovan Clingan, who off his rookie year made some progress. But, yeah, a lot to drink in there, for sure. Got a guest lined up for the bottom of the 4 o'clock hour. He is a baseball guy, Lindsey Crosby. He actually hosts the Locked on Braves podcast. But we'll talk about the National League, the collective bargaining, you know, being in Atlanta, the passing last month of Ted Turner, and Atlanta looked like maybe the team to beat. Certainly had a rough June, especially their 4-12 over the last 16, have opened the door for the surging Phillies.
to get back in it. You know, Philly looked dead in the water. They were 9-19. They fired their manager, Rob Thompson. They promoted bench coach Don Mattingly, and if they're 20 games over 500 under the guidance of Don Baseball, and got some Duck football notes to pass along, some NFL, some MLB. We got a weekend review. I used to watch a real lot of PGA golf. Now it's I'll catch the endings and certainly all the majors. When I'm here on Thursday and Friday, whether it's the Golf Channel or ESPN, USA Today, whether it's streaming, I'll catch the action. But the Travelers final round yesterday, man, that was some intense golf. Came down to the 72nd hole. Victor Hovland, a Norwegian with many from his native land who are in the country for the World Cup, cheering him on along with Scottie Scheffler, the top-ranked player in the world, and they were tied. And they both had birdie putts to win on 18, the 72nd hole. And Scheffler was so bold, he blasted it 8.5 feet past the hole. Hovland just missed. He had the speed right. He read the break just about a ball length. He taps in after a perfect lag for his par. And Scheffler needing to put one in the heart for sudden death did. And because there had been a weather delay, it was really dark, and they had to postpone the playoff, which is sudden death. First person, as sudden death should be in all sports, end it as quickly as possible, not the wussification we get in the NFL and the Kansas rule. But Scheffler made it. They had to stay overnight, get out there, and on the first hole today, Hovland made his 7-8 foot birdie putt, and Scheffler missed one from about 4 or 5 feet, and that was that. It's like, well, you waited around a whole night, got up in the morning, and it took you 9 minutes to finish it. But such is life. One of the things I've learned, and I'll be perfectly honest, I had to look it up. With NBA free agency upon us, and you hear owners, namely the guy who owns the now world champion New York Knicks, James Dolan, I'm not going to reach into the second apron. And by the way, this is not a golf term. It's not the area surrounding the green known as the fringe or apron. So the first apron is a designated tier above the luxury tax with mild to moderate team building restrictions. So you can go over the salary cap, but like in baseball, there's a luxury cap. And if you go over a certain amount, you just have to pay more dough. The second apron is a stringent

0: teams cannot sign free agents using the mid-level exception. No cash in trades are allowed. So I guess, by the way, I read that. And then I had to go back and reread it because I was like, I don't know if that really helps. And then I asked AI, could I have some examples? And I was like, oh, okay, right. You know, normally the MLB trade deadline would be front and center. It's interesting. They talked about the biggest MLB trade deadline losers. And they talked about one that always pops to mind. In 1987, at the trade deadline, the Detroit Tigers sent a young righty to Atlanta. Oh, no. Yeah. In return for a guy named Doyle Alexander. And immediately, it worked out pretty good for the Tigers because they ended up holding off and winning the American League East. But the catch was they got eliminated in the playoffs by Minnesota. And this guy pitched really well, but the guy that they gave up, you might have heard of, is a fellow by the name of John Smoltz, who is just, you know, a rarity. Not only, kind of like Dennis Eckersley was first, a great starter, an all-star 20-game winner, became a bullpen guy and would be, you know, a Rolaid relief man of the year, save 50 games. And I don't think Alexander pitched even another full season. He went, but I mean, he was off the charts. He took the ball. He went 9-0 with a 1.5 ERA, three complete games, three shutouts, ended up top five in the Cy Young. But he was 36 years old. And let me see what he did in, he pitched another year with Detroit in 88. And was very good. Then the next year, he led the majors in losses and retired at age 38. And, of course, for Seinfeld fans, in 1988, they traded Jay Buhner. How the hell could you trade Jay Buhner? He hits 30 homers. He drives in 100 runs. He's got a rocket for an arm. And it was just for, it was so the Yankees of the 80s. I don't know how to describe a franchise who pretty much from obtaining Babe Ruth through 1964 were everything they touched seemed to turn to gold. Then Boss George bought the team after they had been failing through the late 60s and early 70s. But the guy was Ken Phelps. My baseball people keep telling me Ken Phelps. And Buhner, you know, while he never won anything, they had some terrific seasons. You know, set the American League record for homers with homers wins with 116. And I'll tell you the truth. I didn't realize that the Mariners were involved in a trade. In 1997, Derek Lowe and Jason Varitek, who stayed with the Red Sox through and including the year they broke the curse in 2004. I just learned that today. What is it they say? I'm today years old when I learned that. All right. 284-8571 the Alliant Power Oregon Fuel Injection Hotline. Let's take a break. Back with more.
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0: Howdy, folks. Welcome, welcome, welcome. Sports Talk 95.3 score. Oh, yeah. It's the Monday edition of the show. It's a bit of a short week as the 4th is upon us. How's everything going in your world? 284-8571, the Lion Power Oregon Fuel Injection Hotline. Emmanuel Acho, I think he was with ESPN. Now he's some YouTube channel. This guy wakes up and he scans social media. I'm sure of it. And he makes decisions like, I know what'll stir the pot. He is just a troll at this point. And I don't understand that. If you work in the business, why just say dumb crap? Why not put forth a real effort, try to offer some kind of insight or anything unique? Just the whole, well, here's a take that's going to stir it up. Really, that's really hard to do. It's what I refer to as head hurt stupid. So, talking about Caitlin Clark, this is what this yo-yo had to say. Now I'm trying to think of where I got this from.
1: The W at this junction in time would be better without Caitlin Clark because she is a bigger distraction than she is an additive. Caitlin Clark has gotten the WNBA over the necessary threshold they needed. Now people are watching. Now we realize, oh, there's talent in the W. Talent that's actually even greater than Caitlin Clark. And I'm not just talking about bigs like Asia. I'm talking about the Olivia Miles. I'm talking about the Paige Beckers. Hell, I'm talking about the Kelsey Mitchells. Caitlin got the necessary eyes there. But now that the eyes are there, we don't necessarily need her anymore. Caitlin did what only Caitlin could do, and we don't necessarily need her to do anymore. Thank you, Caitlin. We can take it from here. Now you're saying that the WNBA needs to be cognizant of where they put Caitlin Clark on posters. The WNBA and the officials need to alter the rules for Caitlin Clark. The WNBA and opposing players need to treat Caitlin Clark more gently. Caitlin Clark's coach needs to be cognizant of how she talks to her in public because it's going to look like there's an issue. Unless we can take off our gloves for Caitlin Clark and stop trying to act like she's a messiah, the WNBA could and would be better off without Caitlin Clark, at least without this version of everybody coddling and caressing and catering to Caitlin Clark.
0: No, no, no. Almost nothing he said is based on fact. How is she being coddled? She just got punched in the throat. She puts asses in the seats. TV numbers are always higher when she's involved. And so his idea is, well, now we don't need her. Just get her out of the league that's coddling her. I mean, how desperate did that sound for somebody who just, please, God, look at me. I need some attention. There were parts in there where you wish you could just pause it and have him sitting there and say, what in the actual you-know-what are you talking about? It's painful. It's actually painful to listen to these bozos be like, well, Tiger, thanks. That was cool. You got people to watch golf and play golf and go to golf tournaments and tune into golf tournaments, but it's enough. We could take it from here. Really, take it where? What do you mean? He's the reason millions tune in? I'd like to know a show of hands. How many of you were like, maybe I threw on the Masters, but when Tiger was playing, I wasn't missing that. Just compelling, can't-miss sports theater. And I'm not comparing her to him, whereas, you know, he's one of the two greatest golfers ever. She's know, all-time leading scorer in college. She's an all-star caliber player, but she's not at this point Cynthia Cooper, Cheryl Miller, Breanna Stewart, certainly not Asia Wilson. I mean, she's terrific. She's entertaining. She's offensively could do so much. She's a great passer. You know, the logo three-pointers, great handle, great ball handler. Just, it's like, is that somebody who actually follows the league, cares about the league? Did he learn a couple names so he can have that take? Because, like I said, I don't toss this word about, well, I guess I use it kind of a lot, but it's dumb. It's really a dumb take. What a maroon. What an ultra maroon. At 284-8571. Let's take a break. Yeah, let's do that now. And we'll be back. More sports talk.
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13: You know, it's funny, when I think back to what the typical American dinner looked like when you and I were kids, there's usually some kind of meat featured at the center of the plate. Vegetables are there, but often thought of as a side dish. More and more, though, we are coming to realize that a plant-based diet, with little or no meat even, is going to be a healthier way to eat for just about everyone. New study out of the University of Hawaii Cancer Center found that eating a high-quality plant-rich diet that includes whole grains, vegetables, and fruits may prevent cognitive impairment even when people start that diet in their late 50s and 60s. Yeah, it's important to make sure you're getting enough protein, fats, complex carbohydrates. Just because you cut out or even cut back on meat, though, is not a license to eat whatever you want. Focus on eating whole, real foods. I'm Dr. Sanjay Gupta, helping you live a better life.
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0: this was their big move as of right now. My understanding is they're not involved with Jaylen Brown. They made attempts with Giannis Antetokounmpo, obviously didn't land him. Right. But this is a Blazers team. They've got young players, like some of the ones I just mentioned, Scoot Henderson, Denny Avdia, Donovan Clingan. They've got a ton of draft picks. They've got some of Milwaukee's picks and swaps as well. If they want to go get a landmark star, if they wanted to go get a Jaylen Brown, they would have the necessary package to do so. So Joe Cronin, the general manager, has built a talented team with a ton of assets where they have flexibility moving forward. But right now, they view Ja Morant as a talent, high upside swing.
1: There you go. Shams Charania talking about the big deal today. The Blazers have traded for Ja Morant of Memphis, sent Jeremy Grant and Chris Murray to the Grizzlies. You know, Morant, at one point, a rising star who, at this point, kind of faded from memory a little bit. I mean, it's crazy to think his best year was now 4 years ago, 2022. He was All-NBA second team. They were in the playoffs. The Warriors, who would win the championship that year, got pushed. They played him tough, six games. But he and that franchise have experienced slippage, to say the least, ever since. All right, welcome back. Sports Talk, 95.3 The Score, 284-8571, your Alliant Power Oregon Fuel Injection Hotline. Let's take a call. You're live on Sports Talk. Who have I got out there?
2: Hey, Steve, it's Bill. How are you?
1: All right, what's up?
2: Well, I got a question for you, because you haven't even mentioned the big event in Eugene this weekend was the Savannah Bananas. And did you go to either game?
1: I will be honest with you. I do this show for 27 years. I would say I follow sports pretty closely. I did not even know they were in town until Saturday night. I was completely unaware of it.
2: That's funny. I didn't go either, but I was the crowds. It was almost like a home duck game. The crowds around Austin. It was wild. But so my question was going to be, you know, with a very very very short left field, what happened if they put it in the stands? Was it a single? Was it a out? You know, what? How do they score that?
1: From what I understand, they're like the Harlem Globetrotters of baseball.
2: Yep.
1: There's a lot of entertainment and tricks. And I'll be perfectly honest, when I was a little kid, I don't know, 10, 12 years old, the Globetrotters played at Madison Square Garden before a Knicks game. And I know this is going to be sound so rotten. I found it boring as hell. I couldn't have cared less. So it's just not my cup of tea. A lot of people have been talking about it. You know, great for the kids. Have fun. Everybody should live and be well. I'm not big on exhibitions.
2: I hear you. I didn't go either. I just thought it was funny that they came to Eugene, and the fact that it sold out immediately via ticket lottery. So it was pretty cool.
1: I know. I've heard that they sold out. They've sold out 100,000 seat venues before. I think I've heard the name. I had no idea. I thought they were some kind of independent minor league baseball team. I didn't know anything about them. Nobody mentioned them. I mean, nobody leading up asked about it on this show. Very strange that something that big could roll through town, be sports oriented, and I'm completely oblivious.
2: If you have any interest, just YouTube them, and you'll see a lot of highlights of some serious hijinks, like, you know, outfielders that, you know, do a backflip, you know, while a line drive is heading their way, and then they catch it. It's the damnedest thing you've ever seen. I mean, and then they go into a song and dance routine between innings. Oh, it's crazy. Cool. Anyway, that's all I had, but. Anyway, hope you have a good rest of the week.
1: Yeah, you too. Take it easy, Bill. The Savannah Bananas, huh? Yeah, and they sold out Autzen Stadium. My first thought was, it was so confusing to me because it's Autzen Stadium. I mean, it's right there. I could almost see Autzen from here. I do a sports show. They're a baseball team. and not a mention. I didn't get a text, an email, a call, a heads up. Nobody, I don't think we had any tickets or anything like that. And the whole, like I said, it just struck me as odd. Are they new? Have they been around a while? Is it accurate to call them like the Harlem Globetrotters? Or do they actually, I don't know, do they play in a competitive league? Is it just strictly exhibitions? And then where I was having a Frosty on Saturday, I saw it was on the TV. And then I was like, okay, that's different. But again, it's not something to captivate my attention, because it's an exhibition, and you know, the Yankees and the Dodgers and the Red Sox are playing. If I'm going to watch baseball, it's going to be that. And from what I understand, the kids love it. So go now. It's another thing. Like, one year, I might have been 11 or 12 years old, and we went to Ringling Brothers and Barnum and Bailey Circus at Madison Square Garden. It always came through town when they were at Madison Square Garden. You could literally smell it. And we sat through it, and I remember I was with my dad, I think my mom, some cousins, and me, and they were like, what'd you think? I was like, it just, first of all, I think a part of me just watched the elephants and the animals. It was like, what are you doing to these poor things? You really got nothing better to do? Just, it always bothered me. And then as a grown-up, I realized it's kind of mean and cruel and rotten. And so I don't know that I'm tying in the Globetrotters and the Banana Slugs? No, I can't even think of their name. The Savannah Bananas as one, but it's like, pass. 284-8571. The Alliant Power Oregon Fuel Injection Hotline. So, let's get back to actual sports. So, the Blazers obtain Ja Morant, who, like I mentioned, go back to 2022. He was All-NBA second team. They played the Warriors in a real tough six-game series in the Western Conference semifinals that Golden State would win and go on to capture, you know, the last NBA title for the Dubs. But since then, the next year they went out in the first round, got swept. Then the next year they went 27-55. He missed almost the whole season. First, because that idiot video with handguns, very important, got him suspended 25 games. Then a torn labrum, he ended up playing just 9 games. The season before the one that just ended, he missed 32 games with injuries, was limited, only played 3 games in the postseason as they got swept by the Lakers in the first round. And this past year, just more misery. Played 20 games. So while it's a roll of the dice, I think it's 100% worth it. I mean, you team him in the backcourt with Damian Lillard. Yeah, again, like with CJ, you have that short guard syndrome. Denny Avdija, a potential trio of stars. He's got 2 years left on his deal. $42 million for this upcoming season, $44 million for 2027-28. And I saw our pal Aaron Fentress of the Oregonian said, this cannot, they can't run this roster out there, because you're so backed up at the guard position that either Jrue Holiday or Scoot Henderson has got to be moved. Morant 6'2". I mean, he could jump out of the gym, and the hope is, A, he's healthy. B, he's got his head out of his rear end, and he's matured and is going to conduct himself like a professional basketball player and a cornerstone piece of an NBA franchise. And he could revive his career as a high-level player. Now, remember something. With the new TV deal having kicked in, and you see the numbers being bandied about, I mean, if he rights himself and gets back into being a top 15, 18 player in this league, not this season, not season after, he'll be 29 years old, still within his prime. He could end up getting a four-year, $250 million deal still. So, while the fans would be like, man, I really hope he is really the one that has as much as anything at stake. You know, he's making $44-48 million a year. Hey, that's awesome. But you graduate into that next class, into the upper tier, and all of a sudden you're making $60 million a year for 4 years. That should absolutely be adequate incentive. Remember, he was a high pick. He was number two, right? Yeah. He played a year at Murray State, then went behind Zion Williamson in that draft with R.J. Barrett and who else was in that? Hachimura, good player. Tyler Hero, just for one day. Trying to think of who else. The sixth man of the year this year, Keldon Johnson, was a first rounder in that draft. But as far as Morant, he was the rookie of the year, all rookie team. Then that's 2019, 2020. Then his second year, he improved, went from 18 to 19 points a game. But it really was his third season, when he was just 22, by the way, even before the rules kicked in, where you got to play 65 games in order to qualify for the major awards, because he was an all-star, he was second team All-NBA, and most improved player, as he all of a sudden was a 27-point-a-game guy, 7 assists, 6 rebounds. He's a good defender. He's lightning quick. And then the next year, like I said, he was an all-star again, averaging 26 points a game, but then he played 9 games. Then he missed 30 games. This year he missed 60 games. I mean, when he's in there, he's still scoring 23, 24 points a game, and he's an excellent facilitator. He's not a ball hog. He's not a very good three-point shooter. He, with his kind of electrifying game inside, gets to the bucket. But it's been, so, you know, do the math. He's played 79 games over 3 years, and only 25 of them was because he's a knucklehead and got a little too free and easy with the weaponry. So there you go. And let's face it, Portland, as a rule, does not, they don't get free agents. You know, who's their best free agent signing? Like Brian Grant, Kenny Anderson, you know, when they were B players at best. But to get a trade like this for a guy that has that electrifying gene, and after a very promising season, which saw them play above 500 ball, and get into the playoffs, not just the play-in, and of course run into that San Antonio buzzsaw, which at the time we didn't know what to make of them because they had no postseason experience, but they obviously landed in the NBA Finals, winning the West. All right, 284-8571. Your Alliant Power Oregon Fuel Injection Hotline. Yeah, I want to talk about that. you know, the Denny Avdija now kind of the word is out on him. You see that quite frequently. There's always a handful of guys who, during the regular season, you know, if you follow religiously, if you're always keeping up with ESPN, you know, going back prior to this year, the TNT, the Tuesday games, the Thursday games, the game of the week, you know, the diehard fans are aware of them. But then a playoff run starts, and whether it's a play-in, then, you know, believe me, a lot more people are aware of who Denny is now than they were April 15th, right before the playoffs started. Playoffs? All right, we'll take a break. We'll come back. We'll have an update. More sports talk next. Yeah, that's what we're doing. 95.
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16: A better life with Dr. Sanjay Gupta.
17: I'm feeling lucky to have my college-age kids home with me for a few weeks this summer. And one of the things I know we're going to be talking about, AI. I've started to use it more often at the hospital to get fresh takes on patient problems that I'm trying to solve. And for my girls, well, I know that they are navigating college now with these new powerful tools. Something, frankly, that you and I couldn't have even imagined when we were in school. But while it may be tempting to outsource your studying and your work to these large language models, I beg you not to. And that's because AI chatbots tend to reproduce what researchers call weird viewpoints. That's an acronym: Western, Educated, Industrialized, Rich, and Democratic. Look, AI isn't going away, and admittedly, it can be a really powerful tool, but you don't want it doing your thinking for you. I'm Dr. Sanjay Gupta, helping you live a better life.
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0: them as a team we're all trying to figure out. Okay, they've got new ownership there. Tom Dundon, he just won a Stanley Cup, so he's obviously an accomplished owner. But so far, what we've seen is that he's into making big moves. Tried to get Anthony Davis at last year's deadline. He pursued Giannis Antetokounmpo at last year's deadline. And again, in this offseason, he's landed a star in John Morant, but it's a fallen star. And the question now is, how many guards do you need? Because you got Damian Lillard. Remember that great story from last summer? Damian Lillard's coming back. They got Scoot Henderson, former lottery pick. And Dino Dion, who was an All-NBA player, he's kind of a point forward. So I don't quite know why they need all these guards here. And we're about to find out. You've gone so quiet.
1: Ramona Shelburne of ESPN, as everybody is chiming in on this deal that sent Chris Murray and Jeremy Grant of the Blazers to Memphis, to Music City, in return for John Morant. Interesting she used the term fallen star, hopefully to be able to rise again like a phoenix rising from the ashes of Arizona. Anyway, 284-8571, that's your Alliant Power Oregon fuel injection hotline. What did I want to do? Oh, I know what I need to do. How about we do this? Coming at you from the sports desk, brought to you by Frostburg Coors Light, cold as the Rockies. The Travelers Golf Tournament wrapped this morning in sudden death playoff, as Victor Hovland beat Scottie Scheffler. Both had, I'm sorry, the interesting story here for Hovland, both his parents were in from Norway to watch him on the PGA Tour for the first time, and they even did the roll with the Norwegian soccer fans who were cheering him all the way to the end. Speaking of the World Cup, Germany and Paraguay all even right now, 1-1. Of course, now we're in the knockout round. There are no more draws. Brazil with a late Gabriel Martinelli goal during injury time pushes them past Japan 2-1. Netherlands and Morocco at 6 o'clock. Ex-NBA players Malik Beasley and Ed Davis, and an NBA agent among six defendants indicted on charges related to an alleged sports gambling scheme that targeted at least four games during the 23-24 season. This is a wild story. We'll get to it later. Looks like the Golden State Warriors are planning to pursue LeBron James in free agency and Anthony Davis via a trade this week, according to ESPN's Shams Charania. So are they trying to set a record for the oldest team in NBA history? And just god-awful, horrific news. Former Tennessee Titan and Arizona Cardinal running back Chris Johnson was on Good Morning America today and revealed he's been diagnosed with ALS, Lou Gehrig's disease. He's 40 years old. He was diagnosed last year, and it's progressing pretty quickly. He, after saying that there's no history in his family, he was using a speech-generating device based on recordings of his voice to speak. And talking about just how horrifying and shocking happened to someone who just never expected it. And you know, when you're diagnosed with that, it's the ultimate in bad news. All right, our updates are brought to you by Frostbrewed Coors Light, cold as the Rockies. It's just horrible. We know somebody who went through that firsthand, and it's galling, it's gutting, it's just despicable. It's one of the more cruel diseases that we know of. All right, we'll be back. 4 o'clock hours next. 95.3 The Score.
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10: I'm feeling lucky to have my college-age kids home with me for a few weeks this summer. And one of the things I know we're going to be talking about, AI. I've started to use it more often at the hospital to get fresh takes on patient problems that I'm trying to solve. And for my girls, well, I know that they are navigating college now with these new powerful tools. Something, frankly, that you and I couldn't have even imagined when we were in school. But while it may be tempting to outsource your studying and your work to these large language models, I beg you not to. And that's because AI chatbots tend to reproduce what researchers call weird viewpoints. That's an acronym: Western, Educated, Industrialized, Rich, and Democratic. Look, AI isn't going away. And admittedly, it can be a really powerful tool. But you don't want it doing your thinking for you. I'm Dr. Sanjay Gupta, helping you live a better life.
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10: Not all screen time is created equal, and a new study out of Sweden is helping us understand this even better. So researchers followed more than 20,000 people over nearly two decades and determined that passive screen time, like sitting on the couch and watching television, raised someone's risk of dementia. But if they did something active, like reading, puzzles, or interacting with other people, this same group of people saw their risk of dementia drop. Just like you gotta put the work in to keep your body in shape as you age, you basically have to do the same thing with your brain. A couple things I have found to help: working to learn something new every day, whatever it might be, challenging yourself in some way every day, and really importantly, staying socially active. Some days that means meeting friends in person. Other days, maybe an email, a text, or a phone call. Just stay engaged. I'm Dr. Sanjay Gupta, helping you live a better life.
2: Or.com.

And with that, we achieve the 4 o'clock hour on a Monday. And for some reason, I had the TV on with the sound up, which doesn't seem like a wise idea to do when you're watching or performing or whatever the hell it is I do, a radio show. They are into the 115th minute. Germany and Paraguay. I believe the Germans fell behind 1-0 and then got the equalizer. And, of course, you play until a winner is determined. First, they'll do, regular, in essence, the football version of overtime. And then I would assume we wind up after, 45 minutes? You get into the shootouts. 284-8571, your Lion Power Oregon Fuel Injection Hotline. 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We appreciate their long time support of our particular radio program and giving y'all an opportunity to join the show and add what you can. One of the things I like about, and if you watched it during the Olympics, the hockey, is as you get into overtime, you go, all right, 5-on-5 skaters, and then 4-on-4. I would love to see in soccer, because a shootout can have an exciting element to it. You know, penalty kicks, whatever the hell you want to call it. But you'd rather see a real goal, especially in an event like this, where for the first time in the round of 32, the new knockout round, it's you win and you advance, you lose and your World Cup is over for 4 more years. So after, say, 10 minutes, someone pulled off the field. Then after another 10 minutes, another player pulled off the field. I mean, I don't think you want to get it down to 1-on-1. And you are after 90, what do they usually add on extra play? 5-6 minutes. So after 96 minutes, so they now have the hydration break. You know, you are stretching the extent of these incredible athletes running around. But put 2. You max out at 2. I don't think it'll be very long till someone scores. You think? For those of you who are more what I would refer to as a soccer aficionado, we've got the Netherlands coming up against Morocco. Hey, on the road to Morocco. At 6 o'clock on Fox. They are now into the 119th minute, and still all square at ones. You know what? I'm gonna insist that I love my rule. Pull a player off the field after 10 minutes. I would be surprised if 9-on-9, you didn't have, if not a real quick goal, a real quick opportunity. Which, of course, like in hockey, if you get to a point where you have too many halfbacks and defenders trying to pitch in for a goal, you get caught short, then you're going to see some transition football in the other direction. All right. Now that I've chimed in, I'm sure
the powers that be are at FIBA and are very interested in my decision or my choice of how to settle draws. Draws! All right. Anyway, I want to get into some NBA. At the bottom of the hour, we will have a conversation with Lindsey Crosby of there's a Braves podcast, the Braves post game, but well schooled on MLB, the National League. So we'll talk some Major League Baseball at the bottom of the hour. Looking forward to that. Where, you know, once upon a time it looked like Atlanta was going to run away with the National League East. They've gone through a real struggle. Injuries, certainly a factor there. The reemergence of the Philadelphia Phillies playing a role as well. But I think, as far as getting back to the association, the comic post of the week so far, a photo of Draymond Green, Steph Curry, LeBron James, and Anthony Davis with a caption, "Who's beating this?" And you see that a lot on social media. You know, they'll pick out like their all-time Laker team and Shaq and Kareem and Magic, or they'll mix and match. They'll have Jordan and Magic and Shaq and Bird and Kevin Garnett and "Who's beating this?" And I always like to just bust their balls and be like, "Nobody, this team's going 82-0. Prove it." That'll shut people up. The hypothetical generational debate. It's like, oh, pick five of the best players in the world and then tell us they're going to be really good. Wow. You should, whatever your job is, quit. Get a hold of the 30 NBA owners and show them that post. That'll prove you know way more about basketball than them, rocket scientists. But the responses were awesome. I mean, nobody agreed. Everybody just tore into these chuckleheads. You know, who's beating this? Father Time, the injury report, the Thunder, the Spurs, the Knicks, the medical profession. It's just the level of delusion among some fans and media. And I do, you wonder sometimes for various sites or organizations who actually provides the X or the Instagram or the Facebook or whatever various platform is being posted. I mean, before.

0: Grant, go up Memphis way. And I'm trying to think, would you call after 3 years Ja Morant a star or still a rising star? Because Ramona Shelburne of ESPN referred to him as a fallen star. I mean, he's been around since the 2019 draft, the same draft that brought us Zion Williamson from Duke to New Orleans. And, you know, he was Rookie of the Year. Then he was, by his third year, he was an All-Star and an All-NBA performer. And then an All-Star one more time. And by the way, you're talking about solid, legit superstar numbers. I mean, 27, 28 points a game, 8.5, 9 assists. He rebounded. He was a regular on the highlight reel. He was a high wire act. But then he was turned into a dumbass posting these videos in a car with guns. Got suspended 25 games, then got hurt. And the franchise and he have gone into the, as Archie Bunker would say, the turlet. You know, you go back to 2022, that was a very good team, and you thought, you know, they maybe were OKC was a couple years ago, where a lot of people thought the Spurs were right now. You don't know exactly what they're going to accomplish at this moment, but you got a sense that big things were on the horizon. And since then, since they lost to Golden State in a good six-game series in the Western Conference semifinals 4 years ago, they got eliminated in the first round. They only won 27 games the next year. Then he tore a labrum the year before last. They made it into the playoffs. He was really limited. They got swept by L.A. in round one. And this past year, he missed 62 games, and it was just miserable. So while you got to like, I guess you don't have to, I think it's a good move on part of the Blazers, because you're not getting involved in a four-year, $212 million contract. There's 2 years left at about $90 million. It's not crippling. Plus, you know, once you're in the first year, you see what kind of productivity he is, if he stays healthy, if he's matured anything. And then if worse comes to worst, you only have one more year. So I think it's 100% the right move. Although, how thrilled are you about the backcourt of Ja Morant and Damian Lillard, like with C.J. McCollum, 6'2", 6'1". You love the potential of the trio of superstars and Denny Avdija. But you got to think, with the glut, Scoot, Jrue Holiday, some of these guards are not going to be on the roster this year, definitely. So this is a big move, and I think it's a preface. All right, I'll take a break. Back, more sports talk.
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2: 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Just play the game one way. You hit a ball in the gap, run. 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

0: Alrighty, Stevie. Setting up the second segment in the 4 o'clock hour for another Stevie. 284-8571, your Alliant Power Oregon fuel injection hotline. They have gone to a shootout between Germany and Paraguay. And I'll tell you, man, the goalie for, it looked like the Germans guessed right, to his right, and just missed. And so far, the Germans have a miss and two makes. The Paraguayans have gone 2 for 2, going for their third right now. And I guess even though I would rather see it settled with a regular goal, once it comes down to this, and it's the World Cup, and this is it. I mean, somebody is going back to either Paraguay or Germany within the next, you know, well, they're not going to leave right after the game, after the match. But you get that little bit of butterflies in your gut as a sports fan. And obviously none of us have ever operated on a stage of this magnitude. I mean, hell, even if you combine like the World Series, the NBA Finals, and the Super Bowl, you know, more people are watching the World Cup. So it all comes down to this. And there's a save. Oh, I think now, yeah, if Paraguay puts one more in the back of the net, they're up 3-2 with two opportunities. It's over. And this would, now, correct me if I'm wrong, wouldn't this be like a massive upset? I mean, you know, you think of Germany over the years, Franz Beckenbauer. I mean, they've won World Cups. And yeah, so yeah, Paraguay is now one kick away from the round of 16. And this is going to be what you would call a rather sizable story developing in our world of sports. Antonio of Paraguay with the kick. Oh, and he's just wide. Oh, so Germany needs a goal and a save. And I guess you go to extra shootout time. It's pretty captivating stuff. I don't think you have to. I think you just have to be a sports fan and a fan of outstanding sports theater and the kind of mega drama. So with the Germans have one more shot on net, which obviously has to go down, or I didn't even think of that. You know, you get to these automatic. Oh, well, I remember how awful our American women were in the shootout that got them sent packing right here in the knockout round when there was only 16 in the 2024 World Cup. Correct? I remember getting my butt up early in the morning, and there you go. Germany scores, and so it's 3-3 with Paraguay. Got one more chance, and you could, I'll tell you what, in that stadium right now, in Foxborough at Gillette Stadium, every time they do a cutaway, not while a goal's been scored or a save's been made when the fans are frantic, but I'm talking about there's a lot of deep breathing exercises going on right now, and it has all come down to this. It's 3-3, one final shot on net for the Paraguayans to knock out Germany and advance to the round of 16. And save! Oh my God, this is unbelievable. This is absolutely unbelievable. It's dead even, 3-3, going to what? Now is it sudden death? 1-1 and guessed right. And oh, just stretched out. All right, I'm losing my mind here. But it's pretty riveting stuff. All right, 284-8571, the Alliant Power Oregon Fuel Injection Hotline. I got to take a break. We got our guest coming up. We're going to talk some baseball with Lindsey Crosby next.
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18: You know, it's funny, when I think back to what the typical American dinner looked like when you and I were kids, there's usually some kind of meat featured at the center of the plate. Vegetables are there, but often thought of as a side dish. More and more, though, we are coming to realize that a plant-based diet, with little or no meat even, is going to be a healthier way to eat for just about everyone. New study out of the University of Hawaii Cancer Center found that eating a high-quality plant-rich diet that includes whole grains, vegetables, and fruits may prevent cognitive impairment even when people start that diet in their late 50s and 60s. Yeah, it's important to make sure you're getting enough protein, fats, complex carbohydrates. Just because you cut out or even cut back on meat, though, is not a license to eat whatever you want. Focus on eating whole, real foods. I'm Dr. Sanjay Gupta, helping you live a better life.
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0: righty, folks. Welcome back. Good to have you in. There really is nothing like sports. Here I am sitting in Eugene, Oregon, watching Paraguay and Germany in the World Cup into a shootout. And I'm like, I'm actually nervous, and I don't even know who I'm rooting for, if anybody, as Paraguay knocks off Germany 2-1. It really is sports theater is unique unto itself. All right. We're going to lock up the Alliant Power Oregon Fuel Injection Hotline as MLB season, we're like halfway through, things getting a tad interesting in the NL East where it once looked like an Atlanta waltz. Our guest joins the show for the first time. He is the host of Braves Today, a Locked On Braves podcast, part of the outstanding Believe Network on the X platform. Use at Lindsey Crosby. Lindsey, great having you. How's life treating you these days?
1: You know, things are going great because Major League Baseball season's in full swing, but it hit 92 here in the southeastern United States today. So that's the only, we've hit that hot part of the season. That's the only downside right now.
0: Deep South heat. I'm from Jersey. I know we've got the humidity, but you guys got an entity unto yourselves. So as a first day, by the way, I was wrong there. On X, it's at Crosby Baseball. You're Lindsey Crosby. All right, I've clarified. So as a first-time guest, I'm always interested in the background, how you became so big into the Braves or sports. For example, I'm from just outside New York City, grew up in the early 70s, diehard Yankees, Knicks, Giants. So give us your story, be it a family member, friends, you know, who were the teams or players that led you to be so passionate you pursued a career in this field?
1: I think like a lot of people that grew up in the Deep South in the 80s and the 90s, I have Ted Turner to thank for this. I was able to watch the Atlanta Braves growing up. Dale Murphy, you know, two-time MVP from the 80s, was my player growing up. I wore number 3 all through my childhood. And so it's been a love affair with the Braves now going on 41 years. And some of my fondest memories in my entire life have been gather around, whether it's a TV, a radio, and just listening to Braves baseball games with the voices that baseball fans will remember. You know, a Skip Carey, a Pete Van Weir, and some of those legends for Atlanta. And so, as you can imagine, the loss of Ted Turner was pretty tough just recently.
0: Yeah, by the way, as we approach July 4th, being a New Yorker, Mets Braves, July 4th, 1985, maybe the craziest baseball game that was ever played, the infamous Rick Camp home run. But I was watching that. I mean, I was 24 years old. Me and my buddies hung around after a 4th of July party, and we got to a point where, well, we're not leaving now. So, to kind of give you a little insane background. But you mentioned
1: Steve.
0: Yeah.
1: Steve, sorry. One of my favorite holidays coming up this week for Mets fans, though. You forgot about it. Bobby Bonilla Day is on July 1st.
0: Right.
1: I am so excited for Bobby Bonilla Day. It's my favorite day of the year.
0: And by the way, I always acknowledge it, and I got to tell you, I'm jealous as hell. I wish somebody would get rid of me and pay me $1 million once a year. I'd be cool with that, no problem. I remember 1977 when Ted Turner, out of frustration as the owner, went into the dugout and managed the game. But, you know, from TBS to the Braves, the Hawks, America's Cup, the 1996 Olympics, he passed early last month. What could you tell us about, you know, how that resonated in a city that he really put on a global map?
1: Yeah, the impact of Ted Turner, I think, goes farther than anybody realizes. Obviously, the things you mentioned, it's not just the Braves, not just the TBS, it's everything from CNN, the Captain Planet cartoon. I mean, there's so many things that even residents of Atlanta maybe didn't realize that Ted Turner was involved in. You might come across a random park in Atlanta, and they're like, why are there flowers in the park? Oh, Ted Turner built this park, or Ted Turner paid for this park to be, just random things like that. And so a lot of the conversation when he passed was about the position that Atlanta is in as a city, as a cultural institution, as a sports town behind the Braves, and how Ted Turner, probably more so than any other single person in any other major city, you could argue built the city of Atlanta. Not the physical city, obviously. It's been around a lot longer than that. But the change that he put into one specific city in the country, the impact is huge. And I think that was the biggest takeaway, was how many different aspects of daily life, of the world, of popular culture came from Ted Turner.
0: Not synonymous with the city of Atlanta. You can't say that about a lot of people. Talking with Lindsey Crosby, Braves Today. You know, each week now we get a small taste of the ongoing collective bargaining talks. You know, right now in baseball, TV ratings are strong. So is attendance. You know, what they've done, be it the pitch clock to move the pace. The game is in a great place. But, of course, I guess, what's your level of concern? This is going to get ugly, and we're in danger of losing a chunk of next year.
1: I'm a little bit contrary to most people, because I have almost no concern that we're going to actually miss game. We're going to have a lockout. Like, December 1st, the sport is going to shut down. The start of spring training is going to be delayed. But unlike a lot of people, I have a lot of confidence that we are going to play a full 162-game slate. And the reason for that, something quietly a lot of people haven't really been discussing, is that in 2028, Major League Baseball has to renegotiate and sign every single TV deal that they have. National, local, everything is up for renewal. And they want to take the blueprint of the NFL and group everything together, TV, streaming, all of that, in a massive, humongous deal. And I think the end of the day, the owners have come out very aggressive with a salary cap and a restricting contract length and all of that. But at the end of the day, they know this sport has had three consecutive seasons of increased attendance. Ratings are higher than ever. If they miss games, if they lose part of next season, the numbers in that 2028 negotiation, you're going to cut a zero off the end. And as much as they want to get a salary cap so they can juice their franchise values and have that cost certainty, if they take it all the way to missing games, it's going to cost them even more on all of those TV deals. So I am firmly of the belief lockout's going to happen on December 1st. Spring training's not going to start on time, but you're going to play 162 next year. The owners will probably have to cave on the salary cap thing. The owners, the players have never been united on anything like they've always been united on the salary cap, or against the salary cap, but we're going to play a full season. They're going to sign record TV and streaming deals in 2028, and then the next CBA is going to be the one where they threaten to cancel a season unless they get a salary cap, and they'll probably end up getting it.
0: Well, those are some really good points, and now you've filled me with optimism, so I'm going to hold you to all of this, Lindsey. on June 7th, Atlanta beat the Pirates, and they were 24 games over 500. They were up 9.5 in the division, but, man, it's been a struggle. Now Philly's just three back. And it's weird, over this 16-game stretch, the only series they won was against the best team they played, the Brewers. From your chair, where have the struggles been now since they've gone 4-12 these last few weeks?
1: So the Braves made it happen early in the season. There was, when it comes to the offensive side, the stars were playing like stars, but a lot of the role players were also playing like stars. Dominic Smith, a guy you'll remember from the Mets, was hitting close to 400. Mauricio Dubon was hitting 360. All of these role players were playing like stars. And then the pitching was fantastic. The pitching's come back to earth a little bit. And right now, all of these guys are slumping on offense. The role players have gone back to being role players offensively, but at the same time, Drake Baldwin was hitting over 300 when he got hurt in May. Since he's come back, he has two hits in, I believe it's 40 at-bats. Ron Acuña Jr. went down that game you're talking about, that exact day, he went down. From that point on, an injury slowed Drake Baldwin. No Ronald Acuña Jr. They've been, by WRC+, by average, by runs, they've been the worst offense in baseball. Everybody's slumping at the same time. And they've got to get guys out of it. I don't think they're as bad as the worst offense in baseball. I don't think they're as good as the number one offense in baseball by runs like they were in April. Questions somewhere in the middle. And Atlanta has to figure out between now and the trade deadline, how close to the top or the bottom are they really?
0: Talking with Lindsey Crosby, Braves today. I don't want to just gloss over Acuña because he's, as you said, he's on the shelf for a second time this season. You know, he missed 100 games 2 years ago, 60 last year. I think I was reading they don't think he'll be back till just after the All-Star break. But with him, I think it's fair to say the dynamic is unique because as a lethal 5-tool player, when he's out, I mean, fair to say it just alters the lineup in ways beyond the stat sheet.
1: Yeah, Baldwin's been that leadoff hitter for the Braves. And even this year, statistically, he's not been the Ronald Acuña Jr. you expect when he's healthy and he's playing well. But just his presence changes things. When he walks and gets on base, the next hitter sees more fastballs and less breaking balls because Ronald's a threat to steal. Runners who are on first base and there's a soft single to right, they stop at second. They don't try to go first to third because Ronald's arm. He changes the complexion because you have to be aware of him at all times. And so without him, they don't have a true leadoff hitter. The threat of stopping base runners in the outfield isn't quite there, and it's a less potent lineup. Even when he's not producing, his presence is enough to make a significant difference. And I think that's what they're missing right now. Baldwin's still not hitting. Ronald's out. They just don't have that presence at the top of the lineup that sets the tone from the first pitch and puts opposing pitchers and base runners on edge.
0: Lindsey, a couple weeks back, we learned that Spencer Strider avoided season-ending elbow surgery, but he's on the shelf. I mean, Chris Sale, in a lot of ways, since arriving in Atlanta, has kind of revived a potential Hall of Fame career. You mentioned the struggles of Bryce Elder. What's the word on what has to happen to stabilize this rotation?
1: So Atlanta just recently got one of their potential front-line guys back in Hurston Walter. So, you know, he made his first appearance of the season over the weekend, pitched a couple innings in relief, looked pretty good. They have A.J. Smith-Shawver, another young, talented player, going on a rehab assignment tomorrow. And they just gave us good word today about Spencer Trollenbach, another young, potential, exciting starter. But Strider's out, to your point. Elder struggled. They've got to figure out in the next 5 weeks, between now and the All-Star break, which of these guys that are either just came back in Waldrop, are in the process of coming back or are still on the shelf with Strider, figure out which of these guys can be available and effective in the postseason. Because right now, the rotation is essentially Chris Sale, you and me, when it comes to a postseason rotation. There's just nobody that you trust in October. And so maybe Strider makes it back by then. We don't know. He's shut down from throwing for another couple weeks before he starts a throwing program again. Maybe it's Schoenbach, maybe it's Waldron, maybe it's Smith-Shawver. But if they don't know who's going to be available, they're going to have to add at the deadline because they're thinking about October. The recent slump notwithstanding, they still have 99% odds of making the postseason, and they're thinking about October and being ready for that. And they're hoping by being cautious with Ronald Acuña Jr. now, by giving these pitchers time to come back, that they'll be closer to full strength when they get to October.
0: Well, I lost my good stuff in about 1986, so you really don't want to be leaning on me.
1: I'm a washed up, weird arm slot lefty, so I'm probably not going to help that much either.
0: That's awesome. So after last year, for folks who aren't aware, I mean, they knew Brian Snitker as the manager, but he's with the franchise like 50 years. So that opens the door for Walt Weiss to take the reins, who finished his playing career in Atlanta. Give me kind of an evaluation of his first season as the manager and the level of confidence that he's the right guy to sort things out moving forward.
1: This was one of the announcements when they first said they were doing this, right? When Weiss was being hired to take over for Snitker, a lot of Braves fans did not like this because Weiss had been the bench coach for Snitker for a lot of years, and they thought it was just more of the same. And what Walt Weiss has done has brought an aggressiveness to the in-game decisions, to the lineup, to the roster that he didn't have under Brian Snitker, because he was a different type of manager. We saw Walt Weiss pull a starter in the fifth inning and go to his high leverage arms to chase a win. We see him go to multiple pinch hitters or pinch runners to get a rally going. We see him bench players who weren't performing, even if they had a big contract. So a lot of Braves fans would say overall, one, they're glad he chased wins and you built a lead so that now that you're slumping, you're still in first place, you still have a winning record. But also, that sense of urgency, that push, that impatience at guys struggling, and the aggressiveness with trying to win as many games as possible has been a needed change of energy for the team. And so, almost universal reviews, fans are happy with him. It didn't hurt that he protected one of his players by going out and doing a judo-style takedown right, on Jorge Soler in an on-field fight. That didn't hurt at all.
0: Yeah, he's a badass, too. He's like a black belt in Taekwondo or something like
1: that. He is. And he lifts more than anybody else on that roster. You see him, he was there at spring training every morning when we all got there. He's out there doing squats and benches, and he's got more weight than any player does. He's a hawk.
0: That's awesome. Folks, he's Lindsey Crosby, generous enough with his time to join the show, talk some MLB. We're halfway home. Check out the newsletter, bravestoday.com. Link the podcast from his ex-platform, use at Crosby Baseball. Lindsey, great having you. I really appreciate it. Fun stuff. Be well. Have a great fourth, and I look forward to catching up a little later in the season.
1: Thanks for having me, Steve. Feel free to call anytime.
0: You got it. Take care. There you go. Yeah, I was reading about that after the incident happened. Walt Weiss is like a black belt in Taekwondo. It's like, yeah, you ain't want to be messing with that cat. All right, well, we'll take a break. We'll be back. We'll have an update. Wrap up the 4 o'clock hour next.
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10: You know, it's funny, when I think back to what the typical American dinner looked like when you and I were kids, there's usually some kind of meat featured at the center of the plate. Vegetables are there, but often thought of as a side dish. More and more, though, we are coming to realize that a plant-based diet, with little or no meat even, is going to be a healthier way to eat for just about everyone. New study out of the University of Hawaii Cancer Center found that eating a high-quality plant-rich diet that includes whole grains, vegetables, and fruits may prevent cognitive impairment even when people start that diet in their late 50s and 60s. Yeah, it's important to make sure you're getting enough protein, fats, complex carbohydrates. Just because you cut out or even cut back on meat, though, is not a license to eat whatever you want. Focus on eating whole, real foods. I'm Dr. Sanjay Gupta, helping you live a better life.
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0: You tell him, Lady G. Welcome back, Sports Talk 95.3, The Score. Maneuvering our way through the 4 o'clock hour on a Monday. Very fun conversation with Lindsey Crosby, talking Atlanta Braves, the passing of Ted Turner, MLB collective bargaining, providing me with some optimism as we welcome you back. 284-8571. It's your Lion Power Oregon Fuel Injection Hotline. You know what? Let's do an update. Coming at you from the Frost Blue Coors Light Sports Desk. Coors Light, cold as the Rockies. It has been quite the day for World Cup in the knockout round. First, Brazil gets a goal in the 96th minute to beat Japan 2-1. And what just went down, Paraguay went up 1-0 on Germany. The Germans tied it in the second half. Then they went to a penalty kick. And then it was tied after the first five. And then Germany missed. Paraguay knocked it in the back of the net. And they advance to the round of 16. Netherlands and Morocco coming up at 6 o'clock on Fox. The Detroit Lions have released corner Terrion Arnold after his bond was set at $1 million. They asked that he be held without bail on the prosecution side, but the $1 million bond was he's not allowed contact with the 6 co-defendants or witnesses. He's got to surrender his passport. I mean, he's been in custody since turning himself in last Wednesday. He is accused of leading a plot to detain and pistol whip 3 people he believed stole from him. It turned out they had nothing to do at all with the alleged crime. From the NBA, the Portland Trail Blazers, in a huge deal, obtain John Morant from the Memphis Grizzlies, and in turn send Chris Murray and Jeremy Grant. According to Sham Sharania of ESPN, the Warriors are planning to pursue LeBron James in free agency and Anthony Davis via a trade with Dallas this week. Exactly why, what they think that's going to do, I don't see a championship on the horizon there. Former NBA players Malik Beasley and Ed Davis and an NBA agent among 6 defendants indicted today on charges related to an alleged sports gambling scheme that targeted at least 4 games during the 23-24 season. That's according to a federal indictment released today. Looks like Kristaps Porzingis will be back with Golden State, 2-year, $40 million deal. And a couple of key cogs in the San Antonio Spurs run to the Western Conference Championship, Sean Penny and Harrison Barnes, will be returning. All of our updates are brought to you by Frost Brewed Coors Light, cold as the Rockies. All right, we'll take a break. We'll be back in the 5 o'clock hour. We will have a big weekend review and more. 95.3 The Score.
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